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0: PMN News at 2pm. Tala for Lava, I'm Candace Summer. The Prime Minister has called for an urgent in-person caucus meeting in Wellington amid renewed pressure on his leadership. Christopher Luxon wrote on social media that it was clear from various media reports and conversations there is increased speculation about his leadership. He believes the distraction is unfair to the New Zealand people and dedicated National Party candidates, supporters and volunteers when there is so much at stake. RNZ's deputy political editor Craig McCullough has the details.
1: The destabilisation campaign is full swing, and at least one saying change is certain, though no one can decide on who should make a move. Others, though, are flatly denying any such intention, including Senior Minister Chris Bishop, who's previously been touted as a possible contender. He says the Prime Minister retains his confidence. Christopher Luxon does have influential backers, including Sir John Key.
0: Albany Councillor Victoria Short will head Auckland Council's Performance and Budget Committee as part of a new leadership team to drive delivery through the remaining 2 years of the council term. Mayor Wayne Brown says Victoria has proven she has a laser focus on council expenditure and is accessible, approachable, and is someone willing to listen and engage. Victoria Short accepts the magnitude and responsibilities that come with her new role.
2: We've got quite a lot of things happening. We've got the transport reform, as you just sat through. Like, we've got LTP and we've also got PC 120. So rates is just one part of revenue that council get. The rest are, it's all non-rates. To balance that with the infrastructure, there are different ways that we could do it. We are a massive organisation. I think we have the second largest balance sheet behind Parliament. It is a massive deal. For the next 2 years, the more recent thing that's going to be coming up is the long-term plan. So that will set the strategic direction for Auckland for the next 10 years. So that's something I'm really keen to get behind.
0: Ohakune will be without tap water until tonight after the District Council confirmed the outage affecting the central North Island town would last longer than first feared. The outage has resulted in the closure of eateries and schools, while one motel manager says it is hitting businesses in the pocket. The outage was caused during repairs on Friday to the raw water pipeline damaged by the 5.9 magnitude earthquake near Taumarunui on 25th of July. One young mother, Evie Story, says she's having to make do with bottled water to care for her young toddler.
3: We've got a little baby bath at home, so she just, you know, goes in the baby bath and the water that the drinking water they've given us really good. So she just has that for her water and, you know, it's not really affecting us that much.
0: Former Silver Ferns captain and Cook Islands netball coach Ana No'uvau has died aged 58. The mid-quarter played for New Zealand between 1989 and 1992, picking up 23 test caps. She debuted against Australia in 1989. No'uvau was a member of the Silver Ferns squad that lost the 1991 World Cup final by one goal to Australia. She was elevated to Silver Ferns captain in 1992 following the retirement of Waimarama Taumonu. No'uvau also played for and coached the Cook Islands. And that's PMN News at 2pm. For more Pacific news and sport, go to pmn.co.nz.

0: I don't care if you're having a bad day. Put a smile on your face.
1: I'm starting to get in my feels there.
0: Dribble, food, love.
1: I hate you. I regret asking that.
2: Shia Fake. The Rush with Sia and Henry.
1: New FM, you're tuning in to the beat of the Pacific. It is The Rush. You've got Monica and Sia taking over for your Tuesday afternoon. Of course, if you've just tuned in for the week, Henry is away for 12. He's actually back next week.
2: Yeah.
1: So we've got Monica filling in the hot seat. You know, give us a rating out of 10 for those of you that listen in regularly. How did Monica do on The Rush yesterday? Is she filling in Henry's shoes the way she should be filling them in? 466 on the text line.
2: I didn't know you were going to ask that question.
1: I didn't either until, you know, again, The Rush. Whatever's on our mind, it just... You know, we vomited
2: gonna,
1: out.
2: What's going to make me nervous, though, is that you
1: the
2: have...
1: The honesty?
2: Your AI game. And every single time I cover...
1: You suck.
2: Okay, you know what? That's not too loud now.
1: That's just the truth. Hey, Digital Girl Ruth plays. She actually sucks as well. But you know, today I actually have hope that you and Digital Girl Ruth will be able to play. So an AI game with no name is coming up at 3:30. If you can break down what the AI-generated song is, make sure you hang around for that. We've also got double passes to give away today, not only to the Pacific Music Awards that is happening tomorrow night at the Dewdrop Centre celebrating all of our Pacifica musicians. We've got a double pass for your way to make to the cinemas. So make sure you hang in. Not hang in. That's coming up for you at 3 p.m. Of course, you got your 60 hard question today in a little bit. But a little bit later as well, you request and your shout outs 466 on the text line along with this or that. Let's get back into the music there. ART, Raze, HB Boys. How are we feeling for the show today, Monica?
2: I'm feeling actually really great. Do you want a rating?
1: No, give us a sound.
2: Hee hee.
1: Okay, that was okay. This is future. Selfish. It's new fame.

0: It's Common Kings at 24/7. Costa Havalu Mehewa. You are tuning in to The Rush with Sia and Monica.
1: Oh, you had to think about that.
0: I actually did.
1: Coming up next, we're going to be talking about 60 hard questions. Now, if remembering that I'm on the show with Sia was hard enough for her, I wonder how she's going to go with these 60 hard questions. Right here, it is Arise with your plan.

0: Soul.
1: That is Mona coming on through with Still I Rise right here on The Rush.
2: And for your Tuesday afternoon, we're always coming through with your 60 hard questions. If you are new to The Rush or Monica, I believe you've done this one with Henry before, our 60 hard questions.
1: Yes, but I think it changed a little bit because every time I come in co-host with him, he's always making me do the most by seeing if I know questions about New FM.
2: Oh,
1: so he changes it.
2: Yes.
1: And so I don't think I got
2: I think that's valid. So thank
1: full
2: you, Henry.
1: Experience of what 60 hard questions is.
2: Well, yourself alongside with anybody who's new at playing 60 hard questions. 60 hard questions has been created by a lady somewhere in the world. For the first 60 days of the calendar year, she gives you a question every day. It really is just to help you think about yourself and the choices and life and all that kind of stuff, right? So today's 60 hard question goes like this. If you could ask one person one question and be guaranteed a completely honest answer, who would you ask and what would you ask? That is your 60 hard question for this afternoon. If you could ask one if you could ask one person one question and be guaranteed a completely honest answer, who would you ask and what would you ask? That is the question this afternoon.
1: Ooh,
2: have a little think about that.
1: I like that.
2: I'm not going to lie. Ever since I've been reading today's 60 hard question, I still don't have an answer right now. But if you do, 466 on the text line, it's one person, one question, one honest answer. What's the question?
1: It can be anyone?
2: It can be anybody. But the problem for me was I was thinking about this question and the people I was thinking of, they've all moved on from Earth.
1: Oh.
2: So that's why I'm like, okay.
1: Are you going to narrow it down? Do they have to
2: Earth
1: be?
2: Earth side. Because you want an answer, right?
1: Yes.
2: You want an answer. Have you got, has something come to your mind? Not yet.
1: I think that's such a great question though. I'm going to think about it.
2: Yeah. 466 on the text line. Let's all actually have a think about it. Because again, I saw the question. I was like, my atamai is still a little bit blank. But if you could ask one person one question and being guaranteed a completely honest answer, who would you ask and what would you ask? I did have one person before, but I would change it.
1: Okay.
2: But only because I feel like they'll trigger my trauma.
1: Yeah.
2: So we're going to think about it and we're going to come back and share our answers next right now. ART. Over now, it's 27 after 2 on UFM.

0: That one is Jesse Reyes featuring Ari Lennox. It is called Just Like That. If you're just tuning in, we're asking you on the text line 466. We are looking at your 60 hard questions for this afternoon. And the question today is, if you could ask one person one question and be guaranteed a completely honest answer, who would you ask and what would you ask? That is our question this afternoon.
1: Ah, that's actually...
0: That's a mouthful.
1: When you first said it, I actually had to go through a list of people that...
0: In your head?
1: In my head, that if I was to ask them a question, I wouldn't get offended. Does that make sense? With their truth that they would say.
0: Oh, okay. Yes, I see what you mean. So do you mean like you need to ask somebody who, whatever the honest answer is, you're not going to feel offended by it?
1: Yeah.
0: That's kind of what I meant, mentioned before. Like, I was like, the person that I think I do want to ask an honest question to, I feel like they would trigger me and then I might trigger my trauma and then I wouldn't want to. So I'm like, they're out of the question.
1: Absolutely. Because I think, like, for example, my mum, like, I would appreciate what she has to say back to me.
0: Yes.
1: And because there's a level of respect, I would take it on
0: you
1: board.
0: Take what she says.
1: My partner says something, oh my gosh, we're starting World War III. Like, I didn't ask for a whole backstory. Like,
0: you're not my mom.
1: You're not. I don't respect
0: you. You're not my dad.
1: Nah, I'm kidding. But like, do you know what I mean? I'm just like, so thing. But to be honest, I think every single time I think about it, default wise, I just hold my mum's opinion and what she has to say. So
0: it'd be your mum.
1: So it'd be my mum.
0: Well, do you know what question you would ask her?
1: Am I truly doing something that, when you look from the outside, is that who I am as a person? Like, am I living?
0: Oh,
1: like,
0: damn,
1: do you know
0: deep.
1: What I mean? I know. But I just thought, like, shucks, she would actually give me, like, a...
0: Yeah.
1: I know you so well. I know you, and you're not even, like, a partner or anything. You're, like, my actual daughter. I've known your character.
0: Yeah.
1: And so I'd always ask her, like, am I, like, still the same person? I just don't want to change, if that makes sense.
0: I think it does.
1: So it's like, I would be like, Mum, can you please tell me what I'm doing right now? Is this true to me as a person?
0: That's actually a really wise question. And you know, it's funny that you bring that wise and deep question here, because here on The Rush, sometimes it's either wise or it's the complete opposite. Which
1: you
0: is what
1: Henry says that all the time.
0: This is what it's coming through on the text line 466 for your 60 hard question. Asking one person, one honest question, one honest answer. What is the question? Somebody has come through and they said, I will ask the God, divine being, master of the universe, who created the S shape we all drew back in the day?
1: I love that.
0: You know, that's a really good question. And that just brings me back to, like, who starts a trend? How does a trend start? Because that's what I would want to know. Who started 6-7?
1: Oh.
0: That's annoying.
1: That's annoying. Who started this?
0: Well, you guys can't see her. She's doing that, like, scuba dive movement.
1: Yeah, what is that?
0: And you know what? I've heard, like, I've heard a variation, actually, of what the scuba dive movement actually means.
1: Yeah, yeah.
0: But that S1 is actually very true. I've still had to think about it. Who would I ask the one question?
1: Like, just off the top of your head, hard and fast.
0: Do you know, honestly, I think it would actually be my... Well, the thing is, I want to ask all of them, but I'll just choose one sibling.
1: Okay.
0: And it'll probably be, like... one of my brothers.
1: Ooh.
0: Which brother, I don't know. And, you know, this question probably sounds like, whatever, see ya. But my question will probably be like, am I actually a good sister?
1: Oh.
0: And then I would hope they'd go into detail, like, if they're saying yes, this is why we think you're a good sister. Or if they say no, this is why you're not a good sister. Yeah. Or, like, tell me what the pros and cons of having me a sister and how I can be a better sister. Because I do question that a lot, I think, just in general to myself. Because I like to think I'm
1: so
0: a good sister.
1: I could not sit through the cons. I'll stop them at the pros. And then I'll be like, well, duh, absolutely. That's why I'm your sister.
0: That's why I'm the oldest.
1: That's why you are doing amazing. Because
0: you know,
1: me.
0: I've just been their older sister, or like, I don't know how. I've lost count, guys, how many times I've been told this. You shut up. You're not my mama. I don't want to be your mama. You're too ugly to be my kids. That's literally been my response to all of my siblings. But thank you to everyone for your 60 hard question. You can share that around the dinner table tonight. One question, one honest answer. Who are you asking and what would you ask? We're back into the music. Fee joined for Lau Switchy. It's Kolokesa on UFM.

0: New FM, the beat of the Pacific. Brother Rod's coming on through for The Rush here.
1: I like this song.
0: Yeah, it's a track.
1: Moke, moke.
0: You sound beautiful, Sia.
1: Why does it sound sarcastic?
0: Why do you always think every
1: she
0: time
1: said, Because you said it like this. You sound beautiful, Sia. Why didn't you say it like this? Oh my God, Sia, you sound beautiful.
0: Now, you know what it is? It's because Henry, you're not used to Henry actually being nice. I'm about to change that.
1: Henry's always nice. He's nicer than you always. What?
0: Go to the music.
1: If you guys don't hear us here before the show wraps up today,
0: yeah, then you know why.
1: We're just
0: off.
1: Having our own domestics off here. We are getting back into the music, though. The news is coming up for us at 3 p.m. After 3, though, make sure you hang around. We've got a double pass to send you to the cinema, send you to PMAs, Ooh. And, of course, AI Game with No Name at 3:30. Coder and Ezra on Waze right after this.
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0: PMN News at 3pm. Kia ora nā koutou katoa, I'm Candice Summer. People with long COVID are calling on politicians to commit to better support ahead of the elections. MPs from Labour, ACT, the Greens, New Zealand First and Opportunity parties attended an online panel yesterday hosted by long COVID support advocate Renee Dingwall. She says people with long COVID have been largely ignored.
1: Count the prevalence of people living with long COVID in New Zealand. Count the impact of long COVID on the economy in terms of GDP, lost income and cost to the health system. Recognise long COVID and ME/CFS as a disability to enable access to disability support services.
0: Renee Dingwall says people with long COVID still report seeing doctors who don't understand the condition and struggle to get the support they need. A 34-year-old man will appear in the Waitakere District Court following a fire over the weekend at a West Auckland supermarket. Emergency services were called around 4:15pm on Sunday afternoon to report the fire at a Great North Road supermarket. The fire was extinguished by firefighters and no one was injured. Acting Detective Inspector Megan Goldie said police arrested the 34-year-old man this morning, charging him with arson. Ohakune residents will have to boil their tap water when it returns. The central North Island town's been without water since Sunday due to damage to the pipeline caused by an earthquake more than 2 weeks ago. The outage has caused schools and eateries in the town to close, and the Ruapehu District Council has provided a water tank, containers of water and portaloos for the town's 1,400 residents. An update released by the Ruapehu District Council just before 12pm on Tuesday said good progress is being made on recharging the Ohakune water network. The leader of the United Party in the Cook Islands has underlined the importance of prioritising the country's relationship with New Zealand. The relationship came under strain after Wellington suspended some funding as a consequence of a deal that Mark Brown's government forged with China early last year. Funding has been recently restored and both governments say the relationship is back on track. But heading into this week's Cook Islands elections, the United Party's leader Tereki Heather suggests there is a lot of work still to do to restore a healthy relationship. A study is examining whether eligible members of the Samoan diaspora should be able to vote in national elections without returning to Samoa. The feasibility study is being carried out by the International Institute for Democracy and Electoral Assistance. Veteran journalist Ngaluma Lemana Tipi Otangavaya says MPs and stakeholders are expected to meet with the team conducting the study. Now to sports, Luke Jacobson was taken by surprise when he was told he would captain the All Blacks against the Sharks in Durban tomorrow. The Chiefs' loose forward was hoping to earn a starting spot against the Sharks in Durban, but was stunned when All Blacks coach Dave Rennie named him skipper for Wednesday morning's match. In keeping with Rennie's desire to make the announcement a surprise, Jacobson found out he was captain at the same time as the rest of the team. And that's PMN News at 3pm. For more Pacific news and sports, go to pmn.co.nz.

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1: Come on, this isn't your grandma's, bro. God damn it.
2: The Rush with Sia and Henry.
0: Hello, hello, hello. You know what? Sia and I here on The Rush, we actually off-air are called the Delulu 2.
3: We actually are.
0: And you know what's so funny is the fact that every single time so far, maybe it's just because we're so Delulu together that off air, we always talk about, okay, yeah, you got this.
3: Yeah, and then the mic turns on and it's Malepe. And
0: we just look at each other like we're smiling at each other.
3: You know, I don't even remember how we even started calling each other Delulu. But I mean, you know what? We aren't the only people that are Delulu. There's so many people in this universe that they know, well, some of them know they're Delulu and some don't.
0: Yeah.
3: I think at least with us, we have self-awareness that we are Delulu.
0: Exactly. And what's not Delulu is that we are halfway through the show.
3: Woo! No, we're not.
0: Aren't we?
3: It's halfway at 4 o'clock.
0: Oh.
3: You know what? That's why I'm the anchor and you're not. But right now, though, we are giving you a chance to walk away with a double pass to the movie End of Oak Street. It is starring Anne Hathaway and Ewan McGregor. It is out in cinemas this August 13th. That is this coming Thursday. And if you're not sure what this movie is about, well, according to our good friends Google, because, you know, I read the movie description, I was like, I don't know how to break it down. So thank you, Google, for making it nice and short. It's a mysterious cosmic event rips Oak Street from suburbia and transport a neighborhood to someplace unknown. The Platt family soon discovers that their very survival depends on sticking together as they navigate their now unrecognizable surroundings.
0: So vivid.
3: Dun, dun, dun, dun.
0: So vivid.
3: And if that sounds like something that you would like to watch, make sure that you text on through right now to the text line 466. What is your street name?
0: Ooh.
3: Because the movie is about End of Oak Street. Text us your street name to 466 for your double pass, your chance to win a double pass to the movie End of Oak Street. And whatever street name we like the best, easy peasy lemon squeezy, you're going to be the very lucky winner that double pass to watch the movie. We've still got Fredo, Beyonce on Waze's Usher with Ruin on your FM.

was supposed to be dead. I'm telling all the demons trying to kill me to be there. And if you trying to play a Judas too, you can eat it. Ugh. Believe it. This ain't a book you heard about, bro. I paid a pipe and read the Bible. Now you trying to tell me don't lie what I know. This ain't no song for you.

0: That is true, featuring a Swiss, a me and you here on the beat of the Pacific. She's just released her newest single, Lo U Se Ariana. And you can check out a little bit of a snippet teaser up on her social media. She is, however, one of the finalists for Pacific Music Awards 2026, which is going down tomorrow night. Some of the people you can expect on the stage
1: is Sam V, ART, as well as Kinsey from Welly. But one thing that I'm really excited, I've said it before, is Wayne Blood.
0: Taking to stage, eh?
1: Yeah.
0: I do love that we do have a lot more of our Melanesian artists coming through and joining us for the Pacific Music Awards. And if you would like to catch them live as well, right now is your chance to win a double pass to the Pacific Music Awards for 2026. All you've got to do is text us PMA followed by your name. Yes, congratulations to our lucky winners that we had yesterday. But today, PMA followed by your name for your chance to win a double pass to the Pacific Music Awards for tomorrow night, happening at the Dewdrop Center here in Manukau City, as we celebrate, of course, our Pacifica musos. We're getting back into the music right now, though. Burna Boy, Steel Bangles. This is Fredo with Birthday. It's New Femme. Steel Bangles.

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1: Oh, baby, how you doing? You know, I'ma come right to the chase, huh? Some women were made. But me, myself, I like to think that I was created for a special purpose. Now, what's more special than you?

0: of the Pacific. Island Pride coming on through right here with you girls, Sia and Mon.
1: Right now it's time for...
2: AI Game with No Name.
1: This is the part of the show where we have put a song into the AI thing and then it tells us, hey, this is what it sounds like and you have to guess what the AI generated song is via the text line, and you text AI followed by the artist and... what's the other thing? The title. Oh my gosh.
0: Yeah.
1: My brain just went blank. Are we ready?
0: Yes.
1: All right, here's your AI game with No Name for today.
3: I'll be right here, ready to hold you. Girl, you know you're perfect.
1: And you know, normally I make them shorter, but today I was like, you know, I'm going to be a little bit more generous. And I extended it from 6 to 7 seconds for you.
0: Yeah.
1: So if you think you know what the AI game with No Name is, it takes AI followed by the name of the song and the artist to 466. One more time, here it is.
3: I'll be right here, ready to hold ya. Girl, you know you're perfect.
1: Monica looks like she knows what the song is.
0: For the first time, I'm actually...
1: You're not a loser?
0: No. And I woke up feeling not a loser.
1: I love that for you.
0: So I've been channeling that energy and so far it's working.
1: Hopefully the listeners have got that same energy as well. 466 on the text line if you think you know what the AI game is with No Name. Name an artist and we'll find out who the song is next. It's Fee joined Love on Meets and your favorite.

0: 25 away from a four. That is Fee, Join, Switchy Dub, and Konex Love on Me. 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
1: AI game with no name.
0: It is the AI game with no name. You text AI followed by the song and the artist if you think you know what the song is. I'll be right here, ready to hold ya. Girl, you know you're perfect. I'm sorry, I'm pressing the wrong buttons. You know, on the show, when we play AI game with no name, if you get it wrong, you're an absolute
2: loser.
0: No, but it's not any loser. You're a fat loser. I was just going to see if Monica was going to say that, but she didn't. She's looking at me like, what the heck? But the AI game of no name, here's one more listen before we take it to the text line. I'll be right here, ready to hold ya. Girl, you know you're perfect. You know, last week's game, I was 100% confident on one of the days that the listeners were going to get it right. Today, I wasn't too sure because I tried to pick a part of the song like, it might be, it might not be. Congratulations to 80% of the text line. You've got it correct. One particular text that said no, got the answer wrong, unfortunately. Said I loved but I lied by Michael Bolton. Now, I didn't actually have enough time to try and find that song for anyone who doesn't know that song. Do you even know who Michael Bolton is?
2: That's crazy that you always do that to me.
0: No, but I'm asking you.
2: I'm not good with names, but if I saw a photo, I think I will.
0: No, but the song goes like this. I said I loved you, but I lied. I think it's from the 80s, Michael Bolton. Anywho, congratulations to those of you who did get it right. The AI game with no name. Your song for this afternoon, it is
2: Bruno Mars. I love this song.
0: And you know what? It loves you. That is your AI game with no name song. It's New FM.

0: T.I. featuring Summer Walker and Won't. It's 11 minutes away from 4. You are tuning in to The Rush with Monica and Sia. Something I forgot to share a little bit earlier when the... Oh my God, sorry, I thought I just lost the sound. When the show started, I saw online that, you know, yesterday, Monica, we talked about the sports wrap-up. You know, we are just the best sports people here out of a whole new FM team here on The Rush Show. But I saw earlier today that the politicians here in New Zealand, they are currently overseas for a political trip. Now, where they are in England, there's people from all over the world that have come just to represent. They pretty much take one person from each party and from every country, and they go. The Lord Right Honourable Speaker, Lindsay Hoyle is his name. He is in charge of the House of Commons in Westminster Parliament. I don't know where in England that is. I'm so sorry, you guys will have to Google that. But what his job is that he facilitates the debates. And then New Zealand MP, Tamitha Paul, she was sharing online about how they were talking with him. You know, they got to know him a little bit. The man shared that he is a big fan of rugby league. Do you know which teams are rugby league?
1: Yes, I do.
0: Which ones, then?
1: You got the Roosters, you got the Rabbitohs, you got Panthers.
0: No,
1: you got
0: that's Union, Warriors. Oi. Oh. Nah, that's right. See? You missed out one, though. The Warriors. He is apparently a really big fan of the Warriors. And this particular MP by the name of Tamitha Paul, you might see her on social. You know, her speeches and things like that go viral every now and then. But have a little bit of a listen to what he said about getting his shirts.
2: Original name was the Warriors. We now call them the Wolves. We tried to modernize the game a little bit. Well, the Warriors is something special. And they'll say, oh, the Warriors.
0: Apparently he says it was up the whales before it became up the wires. But if you get a chance, jump online. I just think it's the coolest thing to see a politician from the other side of the world buzz out and be a really big fan of the Warriors. I did come to learn, though, that on that side of the world, massive rugby league fans.
1: Wow. I think it's actually just also so cool to see what politicians are interested outside of their role. Because sometimes, you know, politicians, they just get so put into a category of like, that's them as a person. They must not have any life outside. But to hear that side of like, no, this guy who has such high importance loves to just sit and watch a bit of football.
0: You're right, because other than them liking sports, the only other thing I know they like is taking the money that we don't have out of our pockets. We're back into the music right now. We got your request continuing on the text line 466. After 4 p.m. though, we are going through your this or that. Michelle, right after this.

0: all about the Pacific Music Awards. Can't wait for it to go down, man. We'll see you guys tomorrow. Bye.
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2: Hi, everyone. New Zealand's 2026 general election is coming soon. 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
4: I'm the magic genie. What are your three wishes?
5: Ooh, can I have $1 billion?
4: Yes.
5: World peace?
4: I'll see what I can do.
5: And some Kara coconut milk.
4: Why don't you buy that with the $1 billion?
5: Well, I could, but this is a radio ad for Kara, so...
4: How's this then? I'll now say the magic word. Abracadabra. See what I did there? Instead of saying abracadabra, I said abracadabra.
5: Yes, well done. Very clever, genie.
4: Kara turns wishes into delicious.
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0: New FM, the beat of the Pacific. That is the absolute queen coming on through with that track SZA, Love Galore, right here on The Rush. And it's time for...
1: This or that?
2: Did you like hearing Louis' little accent there?
0: I do.
2: A man of many accents. Right now, though, it's time for your this or that. We just give you like a scenario type thing. You've got two options and you can only make one choice and one choice only. Now, in the spirit of me being on a meal plan right now, being on a transform meal plan, we're taking today's this or that food.
0: Okay.
2: You have to live without. It's this simple. Food. You live without this seasoning, or that you live without condiments.
0: Ooh.
2: It's one or the other, and you can only have one. 466 on the text line for you, this or that. What are you going to live without, seasoning or condiments? Are you a salt and pepper type girl, guy, person? Or you more like, nah, I want my tomato sauce, I want my chili, I want my mayonnaise, I want my lime sauce, whatever type of condiments that you guys use.
0: Easy peasy.
2: What are you going to go with?
0: Seasoning.
2: You're going to get rid of seasoning?
0: Oh, no, I'm getting rid of condiments. Yeah.
2: What, sorry?
0: Sauces. I don't like sauces.
2: Really? In general?
0: Yeah. In general. Like, I am
2: I thought you like white sauce.
0: Nah, on the side, please.
2: She said on the side, please.
0: Yeah, through and through, I'm on the side kind of a sauce girly. So like, I don't mind it. I just need to be the one that like I don't like it when it's all over my food.
2: Oh my gosh, do you hate it when it touches your food? Are you that?
0: I don't like it when different foods touch the different flavors. Like
2: That buzzes my brain out.
0: How people can put like buffets.
2: Yeah.
0: Don't take me to a buffet restaurant because if you get annoyed at that, because I separate everything.
2: No, I mean, I feel like I would be annoyed, but I actually want to see it in person. Yeah. But let's ask.
0: Like, I'll eat at a buffet just like my own.
2: She said, I'll eat.
0: Like, you can definitely take me. I'll just do it in a different way.
2: Take me on. 466 the text line for today's this or that. It is that simple, ladies and gentlemen. Food, what are you going to live without this? You're going to live without seasoning. Or that you're going to live without condiments. Monica said she can live without condiments. So no mayo, no sauce, anything like that. But let's see what you guys decide to choose next. And we'll share that up on the text line 466. This is Lisi, the come up. It's New FM.

it. Watch me make it. 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Right now I know they're hating, but I promise that they'll pay this shit. Watch me make it. Tell them watch me make it. Right now I know they're hating, but I promise that they'll play this shit.

0: Tracy Elsie. Eva Meyer, you are tuning into New FM. It's 4:16 right now. It's time for your feedback on
1: this or that.
0: It's your this or that for your dosite this afternoon. It's real simple, and it's in celebration of being on a meal plan and just me being wakai. Mm. Your this or that for this afternoon, food. What are you going to live without? This, you're going to live without seasoning, or that, condiment, one or the other. Which one are you going to live without and why?
2: Ooh.
0: Monica has chosen.
2: I have chosen that I can live without condiments. How do you say that word?
0: Without what, sorry? Say it again. What are you going to live without?
2: Condiments.
0: Mm.
2: Yeah.
0: You got it right.
2: Thank
0: that
2: you.
0: That was very close.
2: That was. I just felt a little bit pressure. I now know what it's like to be on the other side of the mic and get like mic stage fright.
0: Mic stage fright? What the hell are you talking about? This or that, the food, which one are you going to live without? This seasoning or condiments? Monica said that she can live without seasoning. I reckon I could...
2: Sauces.
0: Sorry, you can live without condiments? I'm so sorry. I reckon I could live without seasoning.
2: What?
0: Yeah.
2: Really?
0: Yeah. Because I feel like it's probably cheaper for me to buy condiments. Or is that a lie?
2: I reckon though that... Oh, that's hard.
0: Not for you. You selected yours easy before.
2: True.
0: Don't lie. There's no take backs in this game. No, I can live without seasoning. Condiments? Oh, yum. But the thing is, like, I have to feel like condiments because I don't really like sauce on my hot chips and things like that.
2: You don't?
0: But with meat, oh, yum.
2: Yeah. See, I would absolutely love like seasoning, because like hot chips with salt and chicken salt.
0: Oh,
2: like,
0: yum.
2: That's so nice. Like fried chicken with chicken salt. Like, you just really, you don't need the sauce.
0: Nah, you need sauce.
2: Well, try it again with our 3-day challenge.
0: Well, the-
2: go.
0: It's all right. Irene Folau, Hopelessly Devoted. It's New FM.

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1: And we're 26 minutes away from 5, and right now there might be people, well not might be, there are definitely people that are sitting at the airport getting ready to fly overseas, or maybe they're having a domestic flight and they're just getting away from reality for a little bit. But any of you right now that are getting ready to go on the plane, are you with your kids? And how well-behaved, or I don't even know if well-behaved is the right term, but how are your kids when it comes to a flight? Because Porter Airlines, this is an airline based in Canada, I believe it is, they had to cancel a flight because a child refused to sit down and put their seatbelt on. Now, they don't give a specific age, but they give toddler. So toddler, to me, three to six years old. The toddler, before they could obviously leave, before any plane can leave the runway, you know, you've got to sit in your seat, you've got to clip your belt on, you got to sit down, windows got to be up, armrest, everything's got to be down, all that kind of stuff. But this particular toddler actually refused and wouldn't sit down. So that means the whole flight had to be cancelled. Everybody literally had to leave the plane.
0: What?
1: All the passengers were forced to leave the plane that paperwork and everything could be refilled. That's a lot of work, because then what that means is that because the flight is cancelled, the luggage came off. People come off. All that work has got to be done all over again, all because a toddler, unfortunately, toddlers being toddlers, said, no, I don't want to do it. I'm not going to do it.
0: Oh my goodness.
1: If I was on that flight, honestly, depending if I was getting ready to go for a holiday, I'd probably be a little bit bummed. But if I just want to spend a little bit more time in Canada, I'd probably be cheering.
0: Ah, you know what? Hearing this story, it actually is reminding me that I have this actual fear.
1: I don't
0: have kids yet, but I have this fear to have kids for this specific reason. It's one of the reasons that I'm like, nah, I can't. Like,
1: wait, what? Your fear is having kids for the flight?
0: Oh, yes. Yeah, sorry, that my kid is going to play up on the flight.
1: Oh, I see. I see.
0: And I just don't know. I don't know how to handle it. But I'm actually such a girl that if my kid refuses, I'd be like, tell the pilot, take this kid off. I'll get the grandparents to pick them up.
1: Mum, pick baby up. I'm going without my child.
0: Pick this child up I'll tell the father, you two are getting off the plane. I'm going.
1: What I picture in my head that if this is ever your child, if you've experienced it the first time, the next time you're just going to take a separate flight from the dad and the child.
0: 10,000%. Like,
1: I can just see it in my head.
0: I am also a person that gets shy super fast. Like, I get embarrassed. Like, you know, and so if you're having a meltdown.
1: Yeah.
0: I am so embarrassed. I don't even know how I would act. Like, I would actually just disown you, right?
1: It might be a different story when you do eventually become a mum. If you are new here to The Rush, even, you know, while Monica's sitting in for Henry, even both Henry and myself, we don't have any kids of our own, which now prompts me to think, Monica, let's ask the listeners, 466 on the text line, for anybody that doesn't have kids yet, what is your fear when you do have your own kids? Monica, just from this story, has said, I don't want my kids to have a tantrum on the plane. Yeah. But 466 on the text line, what is your fear when you do have kids of your own? Maybe you've already got kids. What was your fear? Did it come true? I don't know. Let us know on the text line 466. But what is your fear when you do have your own kids? Monica's is that her child is going to have a tantrum on the plane.
0: Cause a scene.
1: And we'll share what my one is next. Right now, this is Taran. It's Fila. Fall in Love Again. It's 438. It's in your family.

0: Sheila, Fall in Love Again. 19 minutes away from 5. And one thing we love here on The Rush are kids. Some of us love kids more than Henry. Henry loves you guys a little bit, just a little bit. But we're asking at the text line 466. What is your fear when you do have your own kids? Now, you might be already a parent. What was your fear prior to having your kids? And how did it go once you actually had your kids? Yeah. This question is coming out of a story from Porter Airlines in Canada. Unfortunately, they had to cancel a flight because the toddler refused to sit down on the plane. Passengers removed, workers, luggage, everything. Paperwork had to be done all over again. And then Monica said,
1: I have this very fear that my child... I would be scared if they did that. On
0: your
1: the
0: child might be pick me on the flight, eh?
1: Yeah, and it's not the right pick me energy.
0: That's not the pick me your mum wants.
1: That's not the energy we're needing for this vacation.
0: So that's why we're asking on the text line 466. Go, how is your fear? What is your fear when you do have your own kids? To the text line?
1: Yes, and to the text line, we have my niece's baby projectile vomited in the plane, so the rest of the flight was spent in the bathroom.
0: Oh.
1: See, this is another thing. I'm not good with vomit. There's so much flaws about me on the show today.
0: Well, sounds like you're like Henry. You don't actually like kids by the sounds of it.
1: No, but vomit is definitely, I don't know,
0: I feel like that would be okay spending it in the bathroom if you have the privilege to be in first class maybe, or in business, because like, can you imagine having to deal with your baby who is like just lying nonstop? But you're in the economy. Like, I can barely fit in the economy toilet myself, let alone with a baby.
1: Oh, nah. And going on to another text, I was scared my baby would be the car crier and on flights because I'm a traveler at heart. Touch wood, my baby has been amazing since birth and has traveled domestic and internationally since birth in cars and planes and boats with no issues. He's a traveler.
0: Oh my gosh. Can I just start off by saying that I'm a little jealous of this baby. I feel like this baby's probably traveled more than Auntie Sia has.
1: This baby understands the assignment of being a gutter baby.
0: I love it.
1: I actually am wanting to know, what are the...

0: in whatever generation it is, it's probably just that's probably a never-ending fear that people might just have in general. This particular one, I feel like, is one that I could relate to. I'm scared that I might be a terrible parent, but my fear is that if and when I do ever eventually have my own kids, what if I forget everything that I've learned? Because I've helped look after my siblings, nieces and nephews. What if I actually forget how to be a parent when I'm officially a parent?
1: And you get like so overwhelmed and overstimulated that you just forget.
0: Then I was like, oh, you know what? Luckily, siblings on speed dial. Oi, come and take the kids.
1: I know. And you know what? It's crazy is because sometimes some parents that when you're an auntie and you're looking after them, they're like, oh, you're such a natural. I'm like, I hope that natural continues.
0: Yeah. But also, you know what? When you say that to auntie and uncle, the beauty is we get to hand your kids back to you when we actually had
1: your
0: enough
1: kid
0: of them.
1: Doesn't want to sit down on a plate. I'm handing them back to you.
0: Like giving them back to you. We're going to wrap it up with this text for the text line 466. What is something you fear when you do have your own kids? I love this one. This one says, I'm scared my child will take his first 15 rugby team to championship. Hey, don't make that a fear. You manifest that. And I hope that your child does take the rugby team to the championships. Thank you for your feedback on that one. We've got I'm with the MC on Waze. Right now, back into all the old school throwback. It is Billie Jean, Michael Jackson. It's New Femme.

0: Fearless featuring Staliano, Locked In. And look, we're just going to backtrack it a little bit. We were finished wrapping up talking about what is your fear when you do eventually become a parent. And one mum in particular texted back and she was like, oh, that my baby was going to not be well when we travelled. But they said their baby is go on a plane and cars and boats and they actually have no issues. And Monica and I were like, oh, cool, what's the tips? They texted and they said, tips, had a baby moon, close to birth, they traveled to the GC, timing flights to baby sleep times and breastfeeding on departure and landing. So all those little things like that have been good tips. See? Or that's little things that this mama has done so that baby ka'a enjoys being a ka'a.
1: That is so cool. I love those are helpful tips.
0: You are welcome, everybody listening.
1: Exactly.
0: Now if go make that baby and take that baby on a trip.
1: Go be ka'a.
0: Go be a ka'a and make baby ka'a. We're getting back on into the music though after, sorry, we've got the music coming up at 5.
1: Yeah.
0: After 5, I give you a little bit of an update on my detox. We're back into the music with your request as well. 466 on the text line. Back into it after this.
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0: PMN News at 5pm. Tala for Lava, I'm Candice Armour. The Prime Minister has called for an urgent in-person caucus meeting in Wellington amid renewed pressure on his leadership. Christopher Luxon wrote on social media that it was clear from various media reports and conversations there is increased speculation about his leadership. He believes the distraction is unfair to the New Zealand people and dedicated National Party candidates, supporters and volunteers when there is so much at stake. RNZ's deputy political editor Craig McCullough has the details.
1: The destabilisation campaign is full swing, and at least one saying change is certain, though no one can decide on who should make a move. Others, though, are flatly denying any such intention, including Senior Minister Chris Bishop, who's previously been touted as a possible contender. He says the Prime Minister retains his confidence. Christopher Luxon does have influential backers, including Sir John Key.
0: Labour leader Chris Hipkins has officially ruled out working with New Zealand First in any government he leads. Hipkins confirmed there had been further conversations with his caucus and he was finally ruling the party out altogether. He says New Zealand's first pattern of behaviour had escalated and he was not going to put up with overt racism in any government that he leads. New Zealand First leader Winston Peters had already ruled out working with Labour. A Massey University academic says plans to review a security deal between the Solomon Islands and China is one way to reset their relationship. Prime Minister Matthew Waller has called for a review of the agreement, saying he was not privy to the 2022 agreement after he was elected Prime Minister in May. Associate Professor Anna Powell says Matthew Waller is mindful of how the region views China when dealing with security.
2: This is a reset. China is an important economic partner to Solomon Islands. There have been high-level delegations visiting China. Prime Minister Wale is obviously aware of the concerns that key partners such as Australia have about Solomon Islands' relationship with China, particularly in the security space.
0: With just days to go before Cook Islanders head to the polls on Wednesday, a Cook Islands News election poll shows no clear winner, indicating a coalition will be required to form the next government. According to the poll, the governing Cook Islands Party is sitting on a 30.5% support, while the Cook Islands United Party is sitting on 26.7%. Political commentator William Numanga says both parties will need the support of independents to win the election.
3: Both the Democratic Party and the United Party have said it's early days. They're probably ruling out coalitions at this time. They want to win outright. If you do the math, the Democratic Party, they don't even have over 13 candidates. So for them to govern alone, that's almost impossible. The United Party have 14 candidates. They have to win all their seats to be able to govern alone.
0: All Blacks coach Dave Rennie says it's phenomenal that Ma'anonu is still playing at the highest level. 44-year-old Nonu, who played 103 games for the All Blacks, has been named on the Sharks bench for the second tour in Durban on Wednesday morning. Rennie says he had a lot to do with Nonu while he was a young player, and he's impressed that he's still playing at this level.
4: I coached him in 2002 the last time, so that's phenomenal. It just shows what guys are capable of. Look after your body and very professional, and be a great chance to interact and catch up with them, and hopefully we don't give them too much time and space.
0: And that's PMN News at 5pm. For more Pacific news and sport, go to pmn.co.nz.

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2: The Rush with Sia and Henry.
0: Now's your turn, Monica.
3: I was like, yeah, that's my jam.
0: I was like, we literally just decided before the song ended, like, who's going to backstall? Who's going to do the talking? And I'm Sissy sitting over here having a little disco party.
3: I'm so sorry. Ooh. I just got carried away with the song. And especially looking at the time, it's slowly our time to wrap up because it is our final hour. But that doesn't mean we're going anywhere anytime soon. It just means my brain's actually fast forward to me.
0: No, but you know what? A lot of the Rush listeners can actually relate to that. Because our tenure and I, sometimes, you know, we are honest with our listeners. Sometimes at 4 p.m., we really want to be out. But Henry and I have to remind ourselves that, you know, we are, well, and yourself, Monica, we work 4 hours on air. Listen, everybody else that's sitting in their car right now, they've had to do an 8 hour in the office, in the factory, wherever is your work field.
3: But do you know what's also been, I think, the hardest? And again, I'm not trying to complain because I'm actually also very grateful, but it's because of the timing. My body clock is different. Like, usually in
0: you're
3: the afternoon,
0: out by now.
3: I'm like having a nap. Yeah. I'm like getting ready. And so I think it's like I've been missing out on my naps because like I...
0: Because now you have to be an adult.
3: Yeah, and I'm too scared to sleep in because I'm scared that I'll sleep until like 1 o'clock.
0: Can I be honest? I actually thought Monica almost slept in today.
3: Oh, yeah.
0: I was like, it's 1:30. Where's my girl? She's not here yet. And I was
3: and
0: like, you know what?
3: I don't text you either. I just rock up.
0: Well,
3: I'm
0: and
3: sorry.
0: That's the thing. I was like, she didn't text, and I was like, nah, I trust she's gonna show up, and she actually did.
3: Yeah.
0: But so thank you for coming.
3: I hope everyone that's tuning on in is having a great evening. Would you call it evening? Is it evening?
0: I think
3: right now
0: is. Do you know what the thing is? When it's summer, I wouldn't call this evening this
3: really?
0: Time because it's still daylight. Oh. Like, it's daylight.
3: It's really cute.
0: I was like doing bloody action song movements over here. But evening now. But I think when winter's over, it's just afternoon. Late hour.
3: Well, I hope that anyone tuning on in, we're going to carry you through your traffic. This is peak hour right now.
0: It really is. Coming on the playlist, though, we've got Standard, Rihanna, Kitty Docs, and Hamodal as well. Last hour for your request, 466 on the text line. Let us know what you want to hear. Back into the music right now.

0: New FM, the beat of the Pacific. That is Warren G with this DJ. Coming up shortly, we're going to be giving an update on how Sia's social media detox is going. Mm-hmm. Stick around for that. Right now, it is Kawao, Sincerely on New FM.
1: Yama. This is Khalil.

0: New FM, the beat of the Pacific, Clicks. She's the lady right here on The Rush with Sia and Mon.
1: And yesterday I had shared here online that I am deciding, or I did decide, to do a detox. What detox? A social media detox, specifically from Instagram. It's just because I spend too much time.
0: Yeah.
1: About 24 hours later, after telling you guys on air.
0: What happened?
1: I'm here to give you guys a bit of an update. And I feel a little bit triggered because one of my friends, she commented. Well, when I say commented, obviously that means I've actually been back on Instagram. I did say, hey, look, it's off my personal phone. It's still on my iPad. I need my iPad to do work. I do know that I still need Instagram to use it to some extent because of the mahi that we do here.
0: Yeah.
1: What I did end up doing was that I've logged back into Instagram as of this afternoon on my work phone. But I have decided that when I am at work is the only time I'm going to be using Instagram this week. Okay. Because ideally, I actually wanted a whole week off. It's hard. I'm not going to lie. I do have a little bit of FOMO missing Instagram, but I also need Instagram again for the sake of my work.
0: Yes.
1: But I felt a little bit triggered because one of my friends, she commented and she said, the shortest detox from Instagram ever. And that made me want to reach through my phone and just grab her and give her a big old hug and strangle her with my hug.
0: Try something that you love and don't do it.
1: You know, honestly, I think she could. So that's probably the wrong person for me to say it to.
0: Do it to somebody. Like, what is something she genuinely loves? Like, she should have a detox from the gym since she sees her
1: you know
0: all
1: what?
0: The time.
1: I think she loves me. Have a detox from me. Stay away from me. She'll be like, I miss you so much, Sia.
0: Have a detox and block me.
1: Block me right now. But it's got me thinking a little bit. You know, obviously, I only just deleted the app from my phone on Sunday. It's now Tuesday. I've kind of just gone back to it on my work phone. But what's the shortest detox you've ever had? And from what? Maybe you're somebody who hasn't actually tried a detox, so you're welcome if this inspires you to try and jump into a detox. The only other type of detox I've ever actually tried was the water fasting. Wait, if it's a fasting, is that still detox? I guess
0: what
1: a detox from
0: detox
1: food.
0: From what?
1: From
0: food.
1: Being a big back. From being a big back.
0: Ooh, okay.
1: No, is the water fasting even classified as a detox? No way, I don't know now.
0: You could. I mean, I reckon that's you're detoxing from
1: food.
0: What else would be a detox? Detox from, you know, some people say sugar.
1: Oh, yes. I can't do that.
0: Fizzy drinks.
1: I can't do that either.
0: Do you remember that guy on TikTok? He's like, one day, no fizzy.
1: No. What happened?
0: He like documented so many days of like not having fizzy drinks.
1: Yeah.
0: And like that just became his whole personality on TikTok.
1: How long did he go for? A long time.
0: For ages, eh?
1: Like over a month?
0: Longer than that.
1: That's wild. Yeah. Congratulations,
0: and
1: Tim.
0: He
1: I hope he's still going.
0: Documented it the whole time. And he's like, 1 day, 2 days. Yeah. It was just really cool.
1: Since we're both big backs.
0: Yeah.
1: I know you're big back, but you just don't look like it. But everyone, she is a big back. What is your favorite food?
0: Iced coffee.
1: Iced coffee. Okay, so
0: no,
1: detox
0: I'm not
1: from
0: gonna
1: that.
0: Do that.
1: No, we're gonna try. We're both gonna try. I'm gonna detox from peanut slabs.
0: Oh.
1: So starting tomorrow.
0: And so I can't even have like a homemade iced coffee.
1: No, you can't. So starting tomorrow, you can't have that, and I can't have a peanut slab. We'll just go till you finish up on The Rush. Does that sound good? Just till Friday. So Saturday morning you can have one.
0: Fine.
1: Yeah? Shake on it. I'm just trying.
0: I'm kidding.
1: Shake on it.
0: Shake on it. Okay.
1: I'm so proud of you. I know you guys should see the look on her face. You let us know on the text line though, 466. What are you going to try and detox from? Just from today all the way up until Friday. We're back into the music right now. This one here, Sun and Water, Just an Illusion. It's New Femme.

0: One is Standard featuring Mishan. It is called Get It Back. And what you should be getting is your ticket to the Pacific Music Awards, which is happening. Everyone's going to be getting ready this time tomorrow night. Yeah. It's at the Dewdrop Event Centre, eventfinder.co.nz. Some of your finalists this year, Lady Six, you've got Fee Join, Shane Walker, Scribe, and Malcolm Lakatani, Fiji, the late and great, the GOAT. He is one of the finalist. Oh my gosh, I forgot the words. But do you know why? Do you know the biggest thing I've forgotten?
1: What?
0: Is the outfit. Monica and I, we are going to be working tomorrow night.
1: Yes.
0: And I ain't got nothing to wear.
1: We usually are so prepared, or like, we usually have this sorted.
0: Yeah.
1: At this year, we're just actually so excited to get there that I completely forgot about getting the outfit.
0: Well, I've been asking the listeners. I was like, hey, who here's a designer? Like, let me wear your clothes. Yeah. But then I think I've come to realize, or maybe I've come to learn, is that, you know, a lot of the designers, they're just not making my size yet.
1: No, don't say that.
0: No, because, you know, it's just cheaper to buy less material.
1: I think we're just two people that leave things to the last minute.
0: No, that's true.
1: Time, and they want to execute their work so well.
0: We're living to the title of Delulu, that tomorrow we're hoping that becomes Trululu, that we're going to have something to wear. But some of the people taking to the stage tomorrow night.
1: We have the likes of Sam V, ART, Island Vibes, as well as, I can't actually wait to see Wayne Blood perform.
0: Oh yeah, I've never actually seen him perform.
1: So that's who I'm excited to see perform as
0: representing our Melanesian community, of course, eventfinder.co.nz, where you can get your tickets to the Pacific Music Awards that is happening tomorrow night. Congratulations, of course, to anyone who's walked away with a double pass from our shows. Yep. Here on New FM. We're getting back into the music though when we return. Monica and I are signing up for the night. So last minute request, 466 on the text line. This is Kitty Dog.

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1: The Rush with Sia and Henry.
0: Well, it's Sia and Monica because Henry is away for the week. But day two, down 2 out of 5.
2: Woohoo!
0: Woo, woo, woo, woo, woo. Congratulations.
2: Thank you so much. And I feel like I'm doing really, really well. And I think it's an improvement because I absolutely smashed the AI game.
0: You actually did.
2: Just going to say that.
0: And then you know what? The thing was, we were trying to figure out when the song was released.
2: Mm-hmm.
0: And I was trying to tell Monica, no, it's not. She was right.
2: Before, like, she, shout out to Ruthie Girl. She came in.
0: She sucks at playing it.
2: Sia had given
0: Don't shout her out. She sucks at it.
2: Sia had given her a bit of a clue, but I wasn't here. I just happened to walk back in and she was talking about the year. And so she was giving her a hint and she said, oh, it's about... What did
0: five
2: she say?
0: Years. I was like, probably like in the last 5 years it was released.
2: 5 years. And then once I heard the song and I got it right, I then told her, I was like, Sia, it's 2016.
0: That's crazy. I don't know.
2: 10 years ago.
0: If you really want to know how fast time goes by, a child or music, it's when it's been released.
2: Yes, I think the music for me is what's hitting.
0: That's crazy. Anywho, that's us for tonight. Tomorrow, though, it is a massive, massive day celebrating all of our Pacifica musicians. The ones in front of the mic and the ones behind the mic that make all that magic happen. Pacific Music Awards, eventfinder.co.nz. Tickets are still available. Tomorrow, we are back, though, with Who's the Mully? Find out who's going to be the ass in tomorrow's situation because you help us decide. But look after yourselves. Tonight, what are you doing?
2: Tonight, I am actually going to go chill.
0: Remember, no iced coffee as of tomorrow.
2: I know.
0: So go have your last one today. And I can't have peanut slab, so I'm going to go have my last one now. We're back into the music. The news is coming up at 6. Oh, no, I was going to say DJ Al Goody, but that's tomorrow. All right, later, bye.
2: See you later. Bye.
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0: Men News at 6pm. Whakalofalaiatu, I'm Candice Armour. One of the country's main crisis helplines says more children are seeking help, some as young as 7 years old. Youthline says it's reached record levels, connecting an average of 4 young people every day with emergency services because they were at immediate risk of harm over the past 6 months. Chief Executive Shay Ronald says young people are experiencing multi-layered levels of pressure that are becoming increasingly serious.
1: Young people are telling us they're experiencing increased pressure, stress and expectations, family expectations, of course school expectations. Social media has amplifying some of the negative aspects. We know that, you know, youth mental health is a very layered issue. And
0: business and community leaders are sleeping rough this Thursday to help raise much needed funds for the Methodist mission that provides services for homeless people. The Big Sleep Out began in Auckland and has grown into one of New Zealand's most impactful empathy-driven fundraising events, with Christchurch and Blenheim joining this year. Christchurch Methodist Mission Executive Director Jill Hawkeye says there are 270 people on their waiting list for housing. She says the Move On orders government is pushing through is not the response to the problem.
2: Those people are living in bushes, under bridges, doorways of shops, cars, couch surfing. This is why we spoke to the Select Committee in opposition to the Move On orders, because people are going to move away from places where we know where to find them.
0: Opportunity Party candidate Romeo Tevanga is using his public service experience as a policy analyst to help create spaces where local communities can thrive. The latest Courier TPU survey is the first major New Zealand poll to put Opportunity across the 5% threshold, up 2.8 points to 6.1%. Tevanga favours the concept of a citizens' assembly shaping policies from different segments of local communities that will benefit all of society.
3: I'm a policy nerd. I had a career in public service working in policy. I always look at to what the policies are. How much does that benefit my community? The big policies I see that I have aligned to me was this thing around the citizens assembly, where you bring different parts of the community together.
0: A powerful 7.4 magnitude earthquake has struck Western Colombia, killing at least 132 people and damaging hundreds of buildings. President Abelardo de la Espriella has declared an emergency which will expedite funding for the quake recovery and said he would visit the disaster zone centred round the rural region of Choco. The epicentre was in San Jose del Palma, a community of about 4,800 people, about 400 kilometres west of Bogota, the US Geological Survey and Colombia's counterpart reported. The USGS said it struck at a depth of 107 kilometres. The quake also was felt in neighbouring Ecuador and Panama, though minimal damage was reported there. Now to sports. Tonga will aim to win one of the two Oceania spots at the 2027 Netball World Cup on home turf. The Tala women's team is currently ranked 8th in the world and beat 7th ranked Wales in the playoff for 9th and 10th at the Glasgow Commonwealth Games. They are hosting the event on September 14 to 17 in Nuku'alofa. Other nations competing for the spots are the Cook Islands, Fiji, Papua New Guinea, Samoa, Vanuatu, Solomon Islands, New Caledonia and Niue. And that's PMN News at 6pm. For more Pacific news and sport, go to pmn.co.nz.

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2: Bless you.
1: Guess what? 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I'm a female in a beautiful, happy, gay relationship. I've been seeing that my partner has been liking these pics of random half-naked men.
2: Oh.
1: But I've been seeing it a lot lately and I'm starting to make me think, is she turning straight?
2: You know what? I just want to start with the positives to help you make you feel better. Mm. If it makes you feel better, Regan also likes random half-naked men.
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0: Hits from back in the day. 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
1: It's about that time, y'all. Rough Riders. 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

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And we hate po-po when they kill us dead in the street for sure. I'm at the preacher's door, my knees getting weak and my

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0: PM News at 6, Tarfakoe. I'm Lee Vamatautia Morgan. Christopher Luxon's leadership is on the line as he prepares to front a do-or-die meeting with his National Party caucus in Wellington this morning. Luxon called the urgent in-person meeting as speculation swirled that he was losing his grip on the leadership. Most MPs arriving in the capital last night were quick to throw their support behind Luxon, and the three most likely contenders were Deputy Nicola Willis, third-ranked Chris Bishop, and Senior MP Erica Stanford, while Simeon Brown and Mark Mitchell could be considered for the deputy role. Meanwhile, ACT Party leader David Seymour says the leadership crisis Christopher Luxon is facing is a matter for the National Party to resolve. He says he enjoys working with Luxon as one of the three coalition partners in government.
1: I enjoy working with Chris, but, you know, it's clearly whatever is going on is a matter for the National Party. And I don't join the National Party because I believe in low taxes, less regulation, and being consistent and effective in those things.
0: The Climate Change Commission says communities are being left in limbo by the government's unwillingness to decide how the country will pay for climate change adaptation. In a report released yesterday, the Commission said that New Zealand's progress on adaptation was patchy and was not keeping pace with how fast the risks were growing. While there had been some progress since the last update in 2024, delays on crucial issues such as funding were leaving communities exposed to greater damage and disruption in costs. Commissioner Chief Executive Joe Hendy says that there is a lot that people can do to reduce their risk to changing climate. The problem is the lack of clarity around these fundamental areas is standing in the way. To the Pacific, and the leader of the Cook Islands Democratic Party says her party would push to remove water use tariffs for residentials and agricultural users on Rarotonga if elected. Water utility fees are a major issue for campaigning in the Cook Islands election, with voters heading to the polls on Wednesday local time. Tina Brown says the Democratic Party's position on water charges is clear, and she says government must examine efficiency, accountability, and whether the present system is delivering value.
2: We will remove water tariffs for residential and agriculture users on Rarotonga, and we will review the present structure of Tō Tātou Bay. Of course, water infrastructure costs money. The real question is how that cost should fairly be met.
0: Turning to sports now, and the All Blacks have pulled Cam Roygaard from the team to play the Sharks in Durban this morning, with the coaches not wanting to take any risks with their star halfback. Roygaard has a tight calf and has been replaced on the bench by Cortez Ratima, and the team says that his withdrawal is precautionary. The All Blacks currently lead 14-0 in their game against the Sharks in Durban, and the first test against the Springboks is on August the 23rd. And that's PM News at 6. For more Pacific news and sports, go to pmn.co.nz.
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9: Good morning.
6: Oh, my days, man. It is the Morning Shack here for your Wednesday. It's the 12th of August, 2026, man. Hope you're having a good start to your day.
9: Top of the morning, morning glory.
6: Yes, indeed, man. You got the, half the team on deck here. Riggs and producer Louie are going to be taking you through the rest of the week, seeing that Gabs will be away. Happy birthday, Gabs.
9: Happy birthday. Yeah, big day for Gabs.
6: Man.
9: Birthday and hosting the Pacific Music Awards tonight.
6: What a great day to spend your birthday working.
9: When did she turn into a celebrity? Do you think it was this year?
6: I don't know, actually.
9: It was this year she turned into a celebrity.
6: The turning point was this year. But yeah, it is her birthday today, so we're wishing Gabs a big 40th.
9: Happy birthday, Gabs. Man, Gabby, Charlie.
6: Man.
9: I'm next week.
6: Oh, damn.
9: I'm in 2 weeks.
6: Is that 40? August 40s?
9: Yeah, man. Land of the 40s.
6: Look at that, man. But yes, we've got a great show planned for you, as always. Wednesday is looking pretty packed today. Got the unk. You know what we're doing, man. Talking all about the things that were good back in the days before everything went to custard, I guess. Yeah. And also, we're going to be joined in the studio by ART. Obviously, they're going to be performing at the PMAs tonight. Going to be telling you how you can get along as well, man. Heaps going on. But yes, we'd like to know what you're up to today. 466 on the text line, 0800-223-103.
10: Yeah.
6: We'll catch up together after this one here. It's Drake.
10: Nice.
6: Shebang. It's on New FM, the beat of the Pacific. Good morning, everyone.

0: bit of Drake, a shebang for your Wednesday. You got Reese and producer Louie for the morning check right now.
1: Hey, how you doing?
2: Let me get you up.
0: Time to catch on up, man. What's everybody been up to in the last 24 hours? We nosy. We want to hear all about it, man.
3: I know. Tell us.
0: How's it been? What you been up to? 466 on the text line. Give us a call. 0800-223-103.
3: Walter, where you at, bro?
0: Yeah, man. Walter's always keen to tell us about his day.
3: He's like the first one to text through every morning.
0: Hard out. Producer Louie, bro.
3: Man, yesterday and last night, I'm starting to prep now properly for the holiday that's coming up.
0: Yeah.
3: So I got one more week to go here and
0: oh, man, this is actually awesome.
3: So next week, and then I'm off on Friday, off to Bali.
0: Oh, so you're off next week Friday?
3: Yeah, next week Friday.
0: Oh, man, we were just talking about this trip and how far it seemed last week.
3: Now it's right here.
0: Yeah, it's right around the corner.
3: That was exactly like us, because we hadn't thought too much about it. You know, we're just going through the motions. Work and home and all of that.
0: Of
3: so when it, I think it was yesterday or the weekend, we were like, holy crap, we better start getting our stuff together. Sort our visa and check our passports and all of that. So we were doing that, and poor May, she was online doing our visas. Now I went to sleep. I was in bed.
0: Come on, man.
3: I said, man, just email me.
0: Email me.
3: Email me the updates. Email me the visa updates.
0: You guys are just like travel buddies. I mean, not even a couple ways at this point.
3: Yeah, man, I got to get up early.
0: Oh, so, man.
3: That was pretty much me yesterday. But it's exciting, man.
0: So you need a visa to go to Bali?
3: Yeah, you need a visitor's visa, yep.
0: Oh, true. Yeah. Without it, you'll get turned away.
3: Yes.
0: Oh, yes. Damn, that's good to know, because I thought, man, the way that everybody travels to Bali, I didn't know that.
3: It's like super simple. I woke up this morning and the visa was already in my email.
0: Oh, true. Yeah. Pricey? But,
3: nah, not at all. Not at all.
0: Oh,
3: but there's two
0: man,
3: options.
0: Yeah.
3: You can either do it. So what I've read from, you know, like tips and all that, it's better to do it beforehand.
0: Yeah.
3: You can do it at the airport
0: when
3: you get there.
0: Yeah.
3: But it'll you know, it'll take you another hour, 2 hours.
0: Ah, oh, true.
3: Best to
0: be
3: do
0: prepared.
3: It here beforehand when you get to the airport straight out.
0: How long does that last for? Like a couple months?
3: The minimum is 30 days.
0: Yeah.
3: And I think you can apply up to 90 days, I think.
0: Ooh.
3: Yeah, so 3 months.
0: Man, that's not bad, eh?
3: Yeah.
0: It's good for everyone to get the hell out of there, too, you know? I mean, some of the people over there, I heard they're bloody rude dudes ruining the country over there, you know? Like, the Australians up in here.
3: It's mainly the Australians.
0: Yeah.
3: It's mainly the Aussies.
0: Bloody hell, man.
3: Yeah, man, that's me. What about you?
0: Nothing much on my end. Went for a bit of a walk with the boys. You know, it's been cool, man. It's my second walk of the week.
3: Beautiful.
0: I'm trying to make it like a non-negotiable thing where I don't know how it's going to last because with the weather.
3: Yeah. What was the weather like?
0: It wasn't bad. No, but I was like, oh damn, I don't know. Looking outside, it was a bit cloudy and I don't know if the weather's going to stick out every single day for me.
3: Non-negotiables means rain, sleet, hail, shine, bro.
0: Oh man.
3: That's a non-negotiable.
0: Find me a walking pad. This is expensive, man. They're like $300.
3: Man, my sister got one for cheap.
0: Hey.
3: Yeah. But she keeps it over at her place.
0: Yeah,
3: so.
0: I might have to look at getting me one of those, man. Speaking of Walter, he's over here, man. Not up too much, boys. Going out to dinner for his mom's birthday. Hey, shout out to mom's birthday, man. Happy birthday to Walter's mom right there. When we do come back, we have got the Get Up, two songs going back to back. Find out about the after this. J King, Smile Way, it's on new.

0: Jay King, it's my way. You got the morning check here at Riggs, producer Louie for your Wednesday.
1: Hey, ready?
2: Go. Let's go.
0: It is the get up. You know how it goes, man. Two songs going back to back. You get to pick which one is going to light your day up for our Wednesday morning. Comes with a bit of a theme.
3: The theme this morning is the upcoming versus matchup. Now, if you see online or follow the versus matchups, you would have seen that the Game and YG recently done one. They just announced the upcoming versus between Donnell Jones and Joe. Now, this is a good R&B matchup, and I have been a fan of Donnell Jones since I was in primary school, to be really honest. So, that is the song that I'm picking this morning. Donnell Jones has put me down.

0: To be honest, I wanted to pick a slow R&B one, but I was like, oh, no, it's not good up enough. But anyway, if you want to vote for the Donnell Jones song this morning, text Louis to 466.
1: Yeah, you know me, man. I had to go with some Joe. Man, this guy, soulful voice. Also, wrote some bangers for other people as well.

Yeah, that is the one with Gina right there. Ride with you. You want to hear that one get played out for you Wednesday? Text the word Reeks to 466. We're leaving it all in your hands, man. You got about 4.5 minutes to get your votes on through. 0800-223-103 if you do want to give us a call. Other than that, fam, yeah, we'll jump into it. And then when we come back, we'll announce the winner. Here's a style.

0: original fam, the Beat of the Pacific. Bit of a stale American boy for it, your Wednesday morning.
1: Are you ready? Ready?
2: Go. Let's go.
0: Yeah, it is the get up for your Wednesday. You know how it goes, man. You got two songs going back to back, and we are leaving it all in your hands for today's theme.
3: It's the versus matchup, which has just been announced between Donnell Jones and Joe.
0: Ooh.
3: And I thought, why not? Let's start the ball rolling right now with the get up.
0: Yeah.
3: So my choice this morning is Donnell Jones, Put Me Down.

0: banger right there. You want to hear that one get played out? Text the word Reegs to 466, and we could be jamming out to that one together.
1: Just speaking of this versus matchup, that's I'm excited for it. I think it's a pretty good matchup.
0: Yeah.
1: I think it's quite equal. I think they both have the right amount of songs to go against each other.
0: Yeah.
1: So I'm looking forward to it.
0: Yeah. When is that playing out? This weekend, man, or something?
1: I'm not sure. Soon.
0: The YG in the game one was a classic. So, I mean, the one that I hate is when they're R&B singers where they can't sing and their shows on stage when they do their verses.
1: Yeah. It's always different, eh?
0: Yeah.
1: Like, live performance is different, man. If you can crack it on stage,
0: yeah,
1: man, you're good.
0: Oh, man.
1: Top tier.
0: And let's head over to the text line right now, man. Someone said, hey, top of the morning, guys. Tuning in on the way to work, man. I'm giving a vote over to Danal Jones. Very nice. Very nice.
1: There's a text here from Colombia.
0: Colombia.
1: Says, good morning from Colombia. I hope you guys are right, not in that earthquake. You seen the...
0: Yeah, that was crazy. Yeah, man,
1: crazy.
0: Look after yourselves over there, man. I got another text here saying, hey, guys, all the way in Taranaki, it is freezing down the side.
1: I bet it's cold down there.
0: Man, yeah, just saying, have a good day, everyone. Very nice, very nice. Well, you know what? I think we might have ourselves a bit of a winner. Turn this one up, man.
1: Hell yeah.
0: It's Danal Jones. We've got the toast coming up next, man.

0: morning. Just put me down.
1: Good choice, everybody.
0: Yeah, good choice right there, man. Seeing that producer Louis was the winner.
2: I think I'm going to
3: make a toast. Let's make a toast with water.
1: Now, for the toast this morning, my first, raise up your glasses first and foremost.
0: Mm.
1: Raise up your glasses, your cups, your mugs, your glass bottles.
0: All of that.
1: Your coconut shells.
0: Ooh.
1: Wherever you are listening in from, you're listening in the islands, having a coconut. My first toast this morning is going to Donnell Jones himself. I like to make a toast to Donnell Jones. He, in my opinion, is such an underrated R&B artist from back in the day.
0: True, true, true.
1: I spent a lot of my primary school years and intermediate years listening to his music.
0: You listening to this kind of stuff?
1: Well, yes.
0: This
1: and then
0: stuff,
1: a lot of us, yes. And well, I didn't really understand back then. I mean, I kind of did, but he had some amazing music. I remember, do you remember, man, I don't want to plug the other station, but I remember my FM used to do those Street Jams compilations?
0: Yes.
1: Donnell Jones would always be on that, so I had a couple of those compilations.
0: Like it, I'd
1: thrash the CD till it skipped. My second toast this morning is going to all the makers of R&B in the 90s and 2000s.
0: Ah,
1: That's the golden era for R&B.
0: The early 2000s, eh?
1: Yep.
0: Never get a sound like that ever again.
1: No, you'll never get a sound like that. And it was, you know, particular, I think it was probably because of the time that type of R&B was being made. It was a product of that environment.
0: Yeah, yeah.
1: Man, I could listen to 90s and 2000s R&B all day long, all night long.
0: Honestly, there's some hidden gems, some hidden bangers over there, some sleepers.
1: Hell yeah.
0: I get a shock when I find them. I go, oh, damn.
1: Oh, absolutely. I love going through like a rabbit hole sometimes
0: when
1: I've got some free time and I'm on Spotify and then
0: just
1: I start,
0: play,
1: man, and then I was like, man, I haven't heard that song in ages.
0: It gets even worse when you're like going through the music videos. Oh my God.
1: Oh, I know.
0: You're sitting there for hours.
1: Yeah. So here's a toast to all the R&B makers from the 90s and 2000s.
0: Beautiful, beautiful.
1: My final toast this morning is going to our very own Gabs. To Gabby, happy 40th birthday today, Gabs.
0: Happy 40th birthday, man.
1: All the best for the show tonight. She's hosting the PMAs alongside John Pulu.
0: Yeah.
1: And I just want to say, you know how I made that comment about when Gabs turned into a celebrity? I realized that her resume is freaking crazy.
0: That's pretty stacked, eh?
1: That's pretty stacked. I remember when we interviewed Dinah Jane?
0: Yes.
1: That was because of Gabs. Gabs sorted that one out.
0: The amount of plugs that she's able to...
1: She got some pull, eh?
0: Yeah, she has got some pull, man. Even like the rock stuff that came through for her.
1: Yep. And then I forget that the time when she hosted the HP Boys concert when we went to Otahu College.
0: Look at that, man.
1: Her resume crazy. So here's a toast to you, Gabs. Happy birthday.
0: Happy
1: we'll see you tonight.
0: Birthday. This one's dedicated to you, ghosty girl.
1: You are a ghosty girl, Gabs.

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0: I'm with MC Staliano. It's locked in. It's on NoFM at the Beat of the Pacific for your Wednesday morning.
1: Get the hell out of here, boy.
2: Daddy, chill.
0: You know how it goes. It is one's got to go. We give you a theme and four options. It is your duty as a people to kick one off. Delete from existence, from the universe, from the planet.
3: Bye-bye.
0: Bye-bye. What is today's theme?
3: Today's theme is the best wrestling entrances. Now, if you've been an avid listener of The Morning Shake and listened to One's Gotta Go, we've done something similar before, but we've done entrance music, just the song.
0: Mm.
3: This time it's like the actual entrances.
0: Ah, so the whole shebang.
3: Vibe.
0: Yeah.
3: The whole vibe of it.
0: Damn.
3: So your options are The Undertaker.
0: Dun.
3: Lights cut off. Music. Man, that was... Yes. Top tier on that one.
0: Got Paul Bearer walking with the ashes.
3: Yep, absolutely.
0: With
3: his ugly makeup and all of that.
0: Nice.
3: The second option you have is Kane.
0: Ah,
3: his brother.
0: His
3: one was good because he was the one that done when the fire came out of the corners.
0: Yes.
3: Oh, man, that was... Yeah, and all the red light and all of that.
0: Yeah, that's another bang up.
3: So Stone Cold Steve Austin is your next option. When that glass shattering sound effect came, man, people was going crazy.
0: You know what's even, like, honestly, how smart whoever made this soundtrack music, because, you know, there'll be like a wrestling match going on and you just hear it smash and then you know he's coming out.
3: Man,
0: like,
3: it's a trigger, right?
0: It's like a trigger, man.
3: Bang. And the last one is D-Generation X. They had a vibey one too.
0: Yeah.
3: Yeah, it was just, I don't know, man. It was just real cool.
0: And then, you see them doing that.
3: Yeah, and then the
0: sucker sign.
3: Yeah, with the fireworks that used to go.
0: Yeah.
3: Man. So those are your four options this morning for One's Gotta Go. It's the best wrestling entrances. You got to get rid of one.
0: Yeah, which one are you going with, bro?
3: Jeez, it's a tough one.
0: Yeah.
3: I'm only going to pick Stone Cold Steve Austin to go.
0: Shut up, bro.
3: Only because, like, out of this list, his too basic.
0: You know he's my favorite wrestler of all time,
3: bro. I know, he's a lot of people's
0: favorite wrestler. He goes over to the corner, chucking up the finger, then get some beers.
3: Crash the beer.
0: Come on, man.
3: Yeah, I don't know, it didn't excite me a lot.
0: Where's Triple H?
3: He's a part of the Generation X.
0: Oh, he was. I know, I just like when he... Yeah. Sprays the water out.
3: Yeah.
0: Man. Imagine the amount of saliva and
3: yuck
0: on everyone. I'm getting rid of The Undertaker, to be honest.
3: Ooh.
0: So slow, man. Walking.
3: That builds the tension.
0: It, but man, I'm like, bro, hurry up. I want you guys to scrap it out. We've been waiting. Your opponent's been waiting for X amount of time.
3: Fair enough. I liked the time when I hated the motorbike version of the Undertaker.
0: Yeah, that was
3: such a bad call. But when he used to have his hair down covering his face and flick back the hair, do his eyeballs.
0: Yeah, and he had the hat and the coat on.
3: And the gloves. Yeah, man. Oh, well. The choice is yours, though.
0: Yep.
3: So let us know. 466 on the text line.
0: Yeah, when it comes to best wrestling entrances, which one are you getting rid of? You got The Undertaker, Kane, Stone Cold, Steve Austin, or D-Generation X? Well, that's the loser after this one here. Olivia Dean. So easy. It's on Noon.

0: Olivia Dean. So easy. You got the morning shake here. Riggs and producer Louis for your Wednesday morning.
1: Get the hell out of here, boy.
2: Daddy, chill.
0: Yeah, you know how it goes. One's got to go. We give you a theme and four options. Your duty is to get rid of one of these.
3: Later, bolt.
0: From the planet. What are we working with today?
3: We're working with the best wrestling entrances. Not just the music, but the whole vibe of entrances from wrestlers back in the day. Mm. So your options are The Undertaker, Kane, Stone Cold Steve Austin, and D-Generation X.
0: Yeah, I said get rid of The Undertaker. Take too long to get to the ring, bro. I know it's building up the tension and all that stuff, but come on, man. Mankind's been waiting for 2 hours now.
3: Fair criticism.
0: You got to think about the... What about little Hogsworn? What's his name? Hogsworn. He's underneath the ring. He's been waiting there for ages.
3: I don't even remember his name.
0: Hogswazzle.
3: Yeah, I don't want to say the M word, but...
0: The little man.
3: Little man. I mean,
0: he's anyway. Waiting underneath there, and Undertaker's just taking ages. Come on now.
3: I think, if I can remember correctly, Mankind used to just sit there in the ring and wait.
0: Just wait around.
3: Yeah, just wait around.
0: Yeah, pretty much.
3: I went with Stone Cold Steve Austin this morning to get rid of, because if I be really honest, out of that list, his was, I don't know, the least creative or the least vibey.
0: Come on, man.
3: Yeah, man. I'm like, ugh.
0: He was the only one poking fingers at everyone.
3: Yeah, redneck.
0: He's the only
3: racist, bro.
0: He's the only one who poked fingers at Vince McMahon.
3: Why did I never see you with Nation of Domination? Why were you never around? If you go racist.
0: As soon as he cut all his hair and went skin. That's when he showed the true colors, man. Bam. Anyways, those are our eliminations. Who are you guys going with? 466 on the text line.
3: Man, what is a Hornswoggle was the name. Somebody text Hornswoggle. What's up with the hate with Kane this morning? There's quite a few Kane
0: texts. Come on, man. I liked Kane before he took his mask off. You know, when he had the long hair.
3: He just didn't. When he removed the mask, that wasn't what I pictured.
0: I didn't realize that was a wig.
3: Hey. Oh, I didn't even know that was a wig.
0: Yeah, that was a wig. It's attached to the mask. He always had a baldy head.
3: Damn. Nah.
0: You ever wonder what the inside of that smelled like after a match?
3: No, I don't.
0: I just wondered, why were you thinking that? I just was like, man, wonder what it must stink under there, man.
3: Probably did now that I think about it.
0: But yes, Kane, I hear you, man. Yeah. Another text in here for D-Generation X. The amount of students that used to do that at school.
3: Yeah, that became a thing, eh?
0: Yeah, you weren't allowed to do it at my school. It kind of got banned.
3: Oh, really?
0: Yeah.
3: Nah, we
0: used to do it
3: on
0: the playground.
3: Oh, true. Yeah. I'm pretty sure you were the leader of that, bro. Your attitude? I reckon that was you.
0: Looks like we got ourselves a loser, though.
3: All right. By the looks of things, it's Kane. Kane's out of here.
0: You guys are haters, bro. The worst part is finding out Kane and Undertaker weren't actually brothers, eh?
3: I like watching some of the like the documentaries these days on wrestlers from back in the day. Man, it's so interesting.
0: Even the podcasts. Like watching them in podcasts, isn't it?
3: Stone Cold's got one, eh?
0: Stone Cold's got one. But even like listening to Undertaker tell some stories,
3: yeah,
0: man.
3: He's got
0: he
3: some
0: was a badass
3: stories.
0: Back yeah, in the man. Days, man. Yep. Well, we've got Same Page coming up in the next two songs. Here's Danielle Lewis, Mr. My Love. It's all new.

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1: I gotta ask you one question.
2: Are we all on the same page?
0: Same page. Same name. You know how it goes. We are trying to say the same thing at the same time. You are included as well. All you do is send the mana, send the vibes, and say the same thing as us at the same time when we count down from three. Remember, we're trying to think of the same person from the first name.
3: Have you noticed that ever since we switched this one up to names, the difficulty level has gone harder?
0: We haven't.
3: It was a zero yesterday. I think it was one the day before.
0: Oh my gosh. We're just not in the zone.
3: I reckon we can lock in though.
0: Okay, let's do it.
3: Here's your first name.
0: Come on.
3: Martin.
0: Same page.
3: Same page.
0: Three, two, one. Lawrence. Oh, what's gonna go? You going Luther King or you going Lawrence?
3: There was Scorsese in there as well. It was, yeah. But nah, good.
0: All right.
3: Zoned.
0: One on the board.
3: This one's an easy one. Benji.
0: Come on now. Same page.
3: Same page.
0: Three, two, one. Marshall. Come on now. That was a good one. But not many Benjis I know.
3: No, there's not, eh?
0: Benji.
3: No, actually, I don't know any other Benjis. Wow. Okay, last name. This one's a little bit, you know, it's a little bit unique.
0: Okay.
3: Heidi.
0: Same page.
3: Three, two, one.
0: Klum.
3: Ah! Let's go! Holy moly, guacamole.
0: I see the problem.
3: It's really clear now.
0: Oh, well, you know what? I feel good about today, man. Stick around. We've got the news coming up next and the Gas Watch. Here's Wycliffe. It's on New.

0: FEMA News at 7. Kia ora, I'm Levi Matautia Morgan. 16 New Zealanders registered with Safe Travel website in Colombia are yet to seek assistance following the devastating earthquake that struck yesterday. The 7.4 magnitude quake struck several cities across Colombia's coffee region and Pacific Belt at 7:34 a.m. local time on Monday, toppling structures, swaying towers and tossing roof tiles to the ground. Pereira, a city of 500,000 people, was the hardest hit, and volunteers searched the ruins of a six-story building of shops and offices where two girls were believed to be trapped. Back home, a former National Party MP says speculation over the party's leadership is divisive and corrosive. Party leader Christopher Luxon has called for an urgent in-person meeting this morning, citing media reports and conversations about further speculation of his leadership. Luxon survived the caucus leadership vote in April, but as National struggled in the polls in recent months, rumblings of dissatisfaction refused to go away. Former MP for Pakuranga, Maurice Williamson, says he'd seen a number of leadership challenges and changes in his 30 years in Parliament.
1: Changing the leader, I don't think will change much of that. And plus, I think Luxon needs to be given some real credit for having lifted his game recently. He had a couple of slip-ups, I agree with that. But he's learned to deal with the media more, be more straightforward in answering questions.
0: Coroner Ian Telford says the death of an Auckland toddler who choked on a drawing pin is a timely reminder of parents about safety around the home. And his findings, Ian Telford said, Siuta Alaula Upea Alu Uhi was aged a year and 9 months on the 21st of November 2025 when he started choking whilst playing with the siblings in the family home in Henderson. Siuta's family turned on his front and banged on him, on his back, in an effort to clear his airway. Paramedics worked on Siuta and took him to hospital, but he could not be revived. Coroner Telford referred to a post-mortem examination carried out by pathologist Dr. Simon Stables, who found a drawing pin in the back of Siuta's throat. UN singer-songwriter Malcolm Lakatani says combining the voices 240 UN villagers from Tuapa with a Pasifika Kids Learning Dance animations has been amazing. The collaboration between Atau Nepuna Lakatani, Malcolm Lakatani, alongside Pacific Kids Learning are finalists in the 2026 Pacific Music Awards for the Best Pacific Language Award. Malcolm Lakatani says they have helped create culturally grounded music and learning resources that connect Pacific children and families to their language, identity and heritage.
2: My whole philosophy and work is doing music with kids. To combine Niue culture with music with kids was the ultimate feeling. It was beautiful. And then having mum there was awesome as well. So it was a really big special opportunity to share that song with the village of Tuapa and having something like 250 people singing and dancing.
0: The Pacific Games Council says all facilities for the 2027 Games in Tahiti will be ready on time before opening day on July the 24th, 2027. The Games will also double as qualifier for the 2028 Los Angeles Olympic Games for some sports and as the Oceania Championship for weightlifting. Chief Executive Andrew Minogue says work is tracking well, with most facilities set to be completed either by the end of the year or in the first quarter of the new year.
3: It was a very good week in Tahiti last week. We had the City Games Council General Assembly, so we had representatives of the 24 participating nations and territories. I think everybody came away very happy knowing that the Games are on track.
0: And that's PMN News at 7. For more Pacific news and sports, go to pmn.co.nz.
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5: Yeah, it is the Morning Shack for your Wednesday, man. Looking out the window here at Tamaki Makaurau, looking a bit cloudy for today.
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5: Hopefully it clears up and not too much rain. But yes, you've got Riggs and producer Louie here. No gaps today. She's off getting ready for the big PMAs and celebrating her birthday as well.
6: Off gallivanting.
5: If you do see her out and about, tell her happy 40th.
6: Man, she looks good for 40.
5: Crazy times.
6: Yo, she doesn't look 40 at all.
5: I get a shock sometimes. Yeah. Oh, damn. But yes, definitely go out there and say happy birthday to her. Hey, also, you know what? If you're out there looking for some cheap gas,
6: got you covered, man. Tasman and Yugo Epsom, they are at $2.79 a litre. Yugo in Mount Albert is at $2.85 a litre. And then all the Z stations around Tamaki Makaurau, they are having their discount there, and it's $2.89. 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
5: Yeah, Jesus. I mean, in comparison to what they got going on at the Yugo,
6: man, we were touching closer than the 2.10s like maybe last month.
5: Yesterday I filled up, it was $2.99.
6: Ah, ugly.
5: That was just over the Celtics over here. Stacking points, but
6: oh yeah, you're a Celtics fan, eh?
5: Yeah, we're just stacking points. We're just using their point system, which is gotcha. And my missus doesn't like it when I fill up other places. It's like, we could have used that other point. Anyways, man. Coming up in the next 3 minutes, what childhood fear do you still have, man? There's something that I still to this day will never do. Because I'm still scared. We'll break it down after this one here. It's Kehlani. Should've never. It's on New FM. Good morning, everyone.

0: FM, the beat of the Pacific. You're rocking with the Morning Shack. It's Reese and producer Louis for your Wednesday morning. Now, as we become adults, you know, you'd think that over time you'd just get over things, you know, that especially childhood trauma or things that you may have witnessed on some of these scary movies that we used to watch back in the days. Maybe you had a bit of a scary experience when you were a younger kid.
1: Mm-hmm.
0: And it kind of drags through as you become an adult. Now, for me, to this day, I would never and still would never ever try and test even going to look into the mirror and say Candyman three times.
1: You have problems seeing it just now.
0: I'm looking out to see if my reflection's popping out anywhere, man. Honestly, that movie scared the death to me, man.
1: I remember that as well. As kids, I wouldn't do it as a kid.
0: I wouldn't do it as a kid.
1: I've never seen Candyman five times in the mirror, ever, in my life.
0: That and Bloody Mary. Like, ever seen Bloody Mary three times in the mirror?
1: Nah, I haven't done that.
0: Those two are the ones that to this day, even as an adult, I still can't even look myself in the mirror. Are you supposed to do it with the lights off?
1: Oh, I don't know.
0: I
1: don't know if it matters.
0: But still, man, looking at the mirror, Candyman five times.
1: What a great that film, that
0: it's iconic,
1: it's
0: right?
1: It's iconic, man. For it to reach out to real people, be scared of that thing.
0: Even to this day, though, like, you know, even as an adult, you don't even want to test it. You know, like by yourself, you know what? Let me just have a little. Let me just get over this fear.
1: That's nothing.
0: I'm not touching that, bro. To this day, man.
1: Neither.
0: And I want to hear from you guys. 466 on the text line. 0800-223-103. Man, what's a childhood fear that you still have to this day? For me, saying Candyman five times in the mirror. That's crazy, man. I'm never, ever going to be doing that even as an adult.
1: It's called Trauma King.
0: I don't know how to get through that, man. We'll hear from you guys after this one here. Jaru Local, it's on New.

0: Pacific for your Wednesday morning. You got Riggs and producer Louie here, and we're talking all about what to this day are you still scared of from your childhood. Now, I was thinking about this the other day. I was like, man, you know what I still don't mess with is, even as an adult, not saying Candyman five times in the mirror.
1: I can guarantee you that there are many fully grown adults who are still scared of that.
0: I know, and
1: they,
0: even
1: they
0: like
1: won't say that.
0: I just like, you know, just for the sake of it, just getting it over and done with, going, you know what, I'm just gonna say it in the mirror and just rip off the band-aid.
1: Because there's always that thought of like, just what if? What if?
0: What if?
1: That's a real thing.
0: See some honeybees come trying to get into your house.
1: Stop that.
0: Oh my days. What's that for you, producer Louis?
1: There's a couple. There's one there's one thing both my partner and I are a little bit scared of, that we can't in the room, right?
0: Yeah,
1: we can't leave the closet doors open. Like, we have to close it. Otherwise it's just, it's too creepy. Yeah, I hated that since a kid.
0: You just, it's the feeling of like someone's watching you in there, right?
1: Yeah, it's just like this dark thing, and you think that there are things in there, or
0: looking at you,
1: stuff that I'll close that. And we still cover the mirror too.
0: Yeah,
1: we still cover the mirror.
0: Damn, yeah. See, these are things that, you know, to this day, it still scares us. You know, these childhood fears, man. Heading over to the text line right now, 466. If you want to jump on the conversation, someone said, to this day, I still get scared driving behind those log trucks.
1: Oh, from Final Destination.
0: Final Destination.
1: Hell yeah. Actually, yes, I'm the same too.
0: Even as an adult, man, I get like, traumatized a little bit, man.
1: Yeah.
0: Like, that was a movie.
1: Man, that happened to me recently. Like, I think last year I was behind a log truck. I switched lanes immediately.
0: Damn,
1: not
0: man.
1: Taking that risk.
0: I got a text here from Tavita. The ocean. I still think something is going to be touching my leg when I'm swimming. That's scary, because you don't know what's under, like, beneath you, man.
1: I see videos sometimes, like, let's say somebody's out on a yacht or a boat or whatever, and they're just, you know, having fun, partying or whatever, and then they just jump in the ocean for a swim.
0: I know.
1: I would not do that.
0: On a yacht and they just do like a money or something like that. I'm like, bro, what? You are so brave, man.
1: Can't do that.
0: I got another text here. It was a terrible, traumatizing movie, but Insidious got me as a kid too. Man, you watching Insidious too?
1: I don't think I've seen Insidious.
0: I just seen a little bit, like, bits and pieces, but bro, that's another movie that I'm getting scared of. That's, like, traumatizing for me too, because clowns was, like, a massive fear to kind of get over as well.
1: Yeah, that's quite common too.
0: Yeah, spiders is another one. I can deal with them during the day, but at nighttime, I'm suddenly calling someone else.
1: I don't mind spiders. Spiders are okay.
0: Are you scared of the dark? Do you get scared of the dark?
1: Nah, I love the dark.
0: Hey!
1: For me to sleep, I need complete darkness.
0: Damn!
1: Yeah, I need complete darkness.
0: I can walk around my house, like, in the dark, but being outside, like taking the trash out, I get scared, bro.
1: But here's something funny. Yeah. As an adult, I still hate scary movies. I'm going to admit it on the radio. When scary parts come, I still cover my face.
0: Yeah, you know me? That's my trick. Like, when I know it's going to be a jump scare, I just look at my phone. I just act like I'm tough, but I'm sacking it, bro. Got the morning tea coming up next, man. Here's Justin Bieber, Peaches. It's on NorFM.

0: Beaches. Justin Bieber right there on your Wednesday morning. You got the Morning Shack here. Riggs and producer Louis.
1: Zim morning tea for this morning. There's a bit of raru-raru going on with old Prime Minister Christopher Luxon. I think most have either seen it on the news and social media or whatever, that he has been challenged again for his leadership.
0: This is the second time, man.
1: Second time, man.
0: Yeah.
1: That's a sign in itself, I think.
0: Yeah, he's called an emergency meeting today at 9:30.
1: Oh, man. We're still on radio around that time.
0: Maybe I believe so, yeah.
1: It might be late, though.
0: Oh, but yeah, that's them having the meeting, and then they'll probably have a statement later this afternoon.
1: True. Not a good time for Chris Luxon at the moment. I have heard that he's been a bit reckless in his media run as of late.
0: Yeah.
1: And that is the whole reason why he's been challenged. However, he's got his stooges that are standing by him, like Nicola Willis. Nicola Willis, Erica Stanford, and
0: Chris Bishop,
1: and Mark something.
0: Every time they get asked the question, like, oh, are you stepping up to be the Prime Minister? All of them are going, no, we back...
1: We back 100%.
0: We back Luxon, but then, you know, you hear about them having, like, these emergency meetings going on at the moment. But, yeah, it definitely has to do with his miscommunication over the last couple... Maybe just last week, actually. He dropped the ball in Rotorua, where he told small business owners to kind of be adults and get over the hard times. You know, it was like, oh, have a positive outlook, I think was his his piece of advice. And it was like, oh, damn, that's a bit of a slap in the face, because I thought you were there to help push small businesses. Very interesting.
1: No, I know he has been a bit reckless. I don't know. I think the timing is interesting because it's election year and elections are in 3 months now. November 7.
0: If he was to step down or resign from, you know, after this meeting, I mean, what's the play for National to get back in the game, you know?
1: If that was to happen, I don't see anybody, and this is just my opinion,
0: of course.
1: I don't see anybody else suitable enough to take on that role. I know Nicola Willis's name has been thrown in.
0: True.
1: I don't think she's
0: I don't think she will... test well on polls, right?
1: I only like one person in the National Party.
0: Yeah.
1: And that's Erica Stanford.
0: Yeah, okay. Yeah. Yep,
1: she seems like the coolest.
0: Yeah, she's probably the most likable way.
1: Most likable.
0: Yeah.
1: I think she was very successful in her portfolio as education minister.
0: She's
1: smashing her job there.
0: Yeah. I believe she was going to resign this year or something like that.
1: I think this is her last year.
0: So, I mean, she might be out of the race, if anything. I think she did get the question whether she wanted to be Prime Minister. She said, nah, she wasn't going to do that.
1: She don't want it.
0: Yeah.
1: That's an important part. You got to want it.
0: Yeah. So, I think that, I mean, what I've been seeing online is that Chris Bishop might be next in line. Yeah, who knows, man. But it'll be a crazy turning point in order for them to kind of bounce back if Luxon does step down.
1: Guys, what's it going to take for us to get an Indigenous Prime Minister for our country, please? Can we have an Indigenous Prime Minister?
0: Yeah,
1: what's the chances?
0: Oh, you know what? David Seymour. He's Maori. Come on now.
1: Start. You know how much uproar we got for having David
0: Winston
1: Seymour.
0: Winston Peters. He's also Indigenous.
1: Nah, he's going. He's nuts.
0: Oh man, back in the next two songs. Jeremiah Always. Here's Eddie Coastin. It's on New.

0: Jeremiah, wait on it. You got the Money Shack here. Riggs and producer Louie, it is 7:30 on the dot for your Wednesday.
1: It's the Mitch Week Crash Out. Come on, guys, it's complaining time.
0: Midweek crash out for your Wednesday, man. Producer Louis taking the wheel on this one.
2: Because I've been holding in something for so long now.
0: Wow.
2: That I thought this would probably be the perfect opportunity to let this one go. My midweek crash out is towards ramp lights.
0: Ah.
2: The motorway.
0: Yeah.
2: I have held this in since the day that they introduced ramp lights.
0: Oh, wow. That's been a while now. Jeez.
2: But I didn't, you know, I kept it to myself because, like, you know, complain.
0: Oops. Yeah, I hear you.
2: But my crash out this morning is what really, let's be honest with each other, NZTA, citizens of Aotearoa, what is the damn purpose of ramp lights? Especially when I'm stuck on the ramp lights,
0: yeah.
2: But there's already traffic on the motorway.
0: Yeah.
2: What's the point?
0: It's still the same.
2: Now you're just backing up the traffic on the main road.
0: Yeah.
2: I'm like, what is the point?
0: You're cooking.
2: I have this fun thing, though. This is really, I find it fun. Probably naughty. When the ramp lights are red, and then I go anyway,
0: yeah.
2: And then the car behind me goes,
0: yeah.
2: And then I just start like this train of everybody.
0: Everyone just rolls.
2: I love that. That's fun for me. And I do the same if somebody runs a red light. I'm doing it too.
0: This is the other thing that I crack up about, and this is a question that I did want to put out there to, you know, anyone who might be in the council game or whatever, or the NZ traffic game.
2: Yep.
0: On the ramp lights, it says one vehicle per green light.
2: Yep.
0: There's four green lights. Like, there's four lights, four traffic lights.
2: Right.
0: Sets of traffic lights. So does that mean four
2: can go? That's a technicality.
0: That's per vehicle.
2: That's a good one.
0: one vehicle per green light. And if you look up there and you count, they're like, oh, how many green lights are there? Oh, there's four. Okay.
2: So that means four can go.
0: There should be four could go. That's what I'm getting in my head.
2: Yeah.
0: I'd like to hear if that's proper, if not.
2: I would be interested to hear too. I think not. Using my logical brain, it's probably not.
0: But they need to word that properly then.
2: Exactly. But I'll be interested to know. And then it even gets worse when the T2 lane is right next to the ramp light, and then that just causes all sorts of drama. I'm like, man, honestly, what is the point? And how much money do you spend on that? How much taxpayer dollars do you spend on that?
0: Putting that on there.
2: Oh,
0: and then
2: Lord.
0: The power you used to put those lights together, turn it on.
2: Oh my gosh, even that. And the power bill's going up.
0: Oh.
2: You guys need to relax. Honestly, I'm moving to Australia. It's a bit over there.
0: Damn, Crash Out's crazy today, man.
2: My bad. Thank you. I feel better.
0: It's Josh the Toffee. Storms never last. Hopefully this one doesn't last for us.

0: check here. Riggs and producer Louis for your Wednesday.
1: I want to talk about something that we've talked about on the show before. We've talked about having privileged palates.
0: Yes.
1: And I kind of let it slip yesterday. Well, not let it slip, but there was a situation that happened at home yesterday when it came to the grocery shopping. And my partner, you know, she bought a whole bunch of canned tuna. This is kind of like a staple at home, right? Everybody loves the canned tuna. And then I said, how come you get so much tuna? She's like, I thought you liked tuna. I'm like, I hate tuna. Wow. Especially. Okay, now let me. Let me be specific. I hate canned tuna. Canned tuna. I like the fancy tuna. You know.
0: What are you, a blue cat?
1: I like the restaurant ones.
0: Like bluefish tuna.
1: Yeah,
0: like
1: bluefin tuna.
0: Yeah.
1: I like that kind of tuna. I don't like skipjack tuna. No. It's my privilege, palate coming in.
0: Damn.
1: But my partner made a comment to me that made me think about it. She's like, why do you hate tuna so much? I was like, man, why do I hate tuna so much? Well, firstly, I don't like the smell or taste.
0: Mm.
1: That's one. But then I thought, man, what other
0: foods
1: do I...
0: Where does this go back
1: to? Yeah, where does it go back to? What other foods do I hate? And then I started thinking, man, poor foods. Why do they cop all of this unnecessary hate?
0: There are some out there, and one likes them.
1: No, I know. And then, I just started thinking about, you know, friends and family and what type of foods that they don't like. Because my daughter, right?
0: Yeah.
1: She's 22 years old right now. She hates avocado.
0: Why, man?
1: She hates avocado because of the texture. She's been like that since kid.
0: That's not needed, man. Avocado is good for you.
1: Oh, that's unnecessary.
0: Both of you used to. You get it from each other.
1: I think so. My bad. But question is out there. I wanted to sort of compile a list, and I wanted to know what type of foods out there just get unnecessary hate. So obviously, I don't know. I think I'm probably the only one that hates canned tuna.
0: Yeah.
1: I don't know, though. So, hence why I'm bringing it to the table. What foods out there are getting unnecessary hate?
0: Yeah, we want to hear from you guys. 466 on the text line. Give us a call. 0800-223-103. We'll get your thoughts after this one here. Glenn Jackson. It's Pepe. It's on New.

0: Good morning.
1: I was just talking about how privileged my palate was and some of the foods that get unnecessary head out there. So long story short, we have an influx of canned tuna at home. My partner thought that I enjoyed tuna. I had to let her know, hey, I don't really like tuna. So you don't really know me that much.
2: Like that.
1: Wow. So I she asked me in return, she said, oh, why do you hate tuna so much? So I had to do some deep thinking and do some healing. Damn. So I was like, why do you hate canned tuna so much? For real, why do I? Well, smell and taste mainly, because I like the fancy tuna that they do in the restaurants.
2: Yeah.
3: Do you like Wahoo tuna?
1: I don't know.
3: Oh, Wahoo tuna is the best. That's the only tuna I'll eat.
1: Is it considered a tuna?
3: It's a tuna fish, so I guess it is considered.
1: Wahoo's big in Niue too.
3: In the islands. It's because it's so oily.
1: Got Boss Lady Tasha here, by the way.
2: Yeah, Boss Lady Tasha's in the building too, talking about those foods that get unnecessary hate. What's that one for you there, Boss Lady?
3: Well, when Louis mentioned tuna, it got me thinking about Chop Chop Chicken. The whole concept just seems wrong. Having chicken in a can, and then you have different flavors of chicken. Like, I know people eat it. People in my family eat it.
2: Yeah.
3: But I just think it's wrong.
2: It's such a precious meat, you know what I mean? That's why it's like, should be eaten fresh.
3: 100%. Because we went through that phase of, like, there were times where there was that big salmonella thing, and they were warning people about chicken and how you cook it and how you prep it, and then they go and put it in a can.
1: And speaking of canned chicken, like, what's a good, what are you supposed to have it with?
3: I think you're supposed to eat it like tuna.
2: Have it on a sandwich or something?
3: Similar to the way you have the tuna, so with rice or with crackers. In a toasty, possibly.
2: I am feeling a little bit sick now hearing that.
3: Right.
1: I mean, I'm not the biggest fan of the canned chicken either, but I would favour that over the tuna.
3: Really?
1: Yeah.
3: Oh, okay.
1: Yeah. That's how deep my hate goes for canned tuna.
2: I tell you, you're fishist, bro. He's racist and he's fishist, bro.
3: You're a fishist man.
1: Come on, I like snapper.
2: You're racist to tunas, though.
1: Oh, okay. My bad.
2: Let's quickly head over to the text line, man. Someone said, one of my bros also hates canned tuna, but I think he had a bad experience getting sick from it years back.
1: See, that's the worst, too.
2: But you don't have a reason. You just hate it.
1: You don't know me.
2: Oh, damn.
1: You don't know my life. You don't know my history.
2: Man, justice for all tunas out there, man. I got this one. Yeah, dark chocolate is disliked despite it being a healthy option. But
3: dark
2: it is
3: chocolate
2: delicious.
3: Is good.
1: Yeah, that's a good option. I never used to like dark chocolate. I do now.
3: I love dark chocolate.
2: See, another racist.
3: That's how I like my meat.
1: I like white chocolate.
3: Oh, nah.
2: It's Neo. It stands on new.

0: This is the Morning Shack.
1: I'm the magic genie. What are your three wishes?
2: Ooh, can I have $1 billion?
1: Yes.
2: World peace?
1: I'll see what I can do.
2: And some Kara coconut milk.
1: Why don't you buy that with $1 billion?
2: Well, I could, but this is a radio ad for Kara, so...
1: How's this then? I'll now say the magic word. Abracadabra. See what I did there? Instead of saying abracadabra, I said abracadabra.
2: Yes, well done. Very clever, genie.
1: Kara turns wishes into delicious.
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5: Yeah, it is the Morning Shack. Coming up next, man, there is a nurse that probably is going to be getting haunted by one of her patients, man. We'll talk about it more after this one here. It's Brother Rod's Sun Goes Down, North End.

0: Spread a rod. The sun goes down. It's on OFM, the beat of the Pacific. 7:54 for your Wednesday morning. More money, more problems, man. There is this nurse. She's from England. Should I say her name?
1: Say her name.
0: Her name's Aisha Bharat. Basharat.
1: Okay. Aisha Basharat.
0: She's 23 years old, man. She's in the healthcare department.
1: Mm-hmm.
0: And she had a patient, all right? The patient, he passed away. He's 83. Rest in peace.
1: Rest in peace.
0: Bro, 17 minutes after.
1: What does she do?
0: She went and got his debit card.
1: Aisha, bro.
0: Aisha, bro. What the hell, man? She went and got his debit card. Bought like 6 items from the vending machine. 17 minutes, bro. Let that man rest in peace.
1: Holy moly.
0: Oh my days, bro. No respect for the dead, bro. Anyways, you thought that was it?
1: After, oh no, what?
0: 4 days later, she goes back. She tries to use the debit card again, but the family cancelled it. So, bro, because I was really trying to vouch for the sis, okay? I was mm-hmm. like, man, you know, maybe she thought she had her own card. And, you know, she just swiping away thinking it was her own card. But
1: nah, she tried
0: to go back 4 days later. Surely by then you would have realised, oh wait, this is not my card. No, she goes and uses it again, tries to use it again 4 days later.
1: That's ruthless, man. 17 minutes? That's so ruthless. She, like that, the gentleman must have passed. And then that was, she was like, oh, where's this guy's wallet? where's this guy?
0: How does she get wallet? Access to his wallet, man? That's the other part,
1: good question.
0: Right?
1: Good question.
0: And then the other thing is, like, when he passed, surely, like, there would have been family members around him. So at what point would she have an opportunity to take the wallet or whatever, or take the card?
1: Probably going to need some context because I'm just trying to think about it. Maybe he had his belongings in another room.
0: Possibly.
1: Yeah, and he went, did it say, was it emergency room?
0: Yeah, pretty much,
1: oh,
0: yeah.
1: It was emergency, yeah. He would have had his stuff just anywhere.
0: And somewhere else, eh?
1: Yeah, and she went and pickpocketed that. Man.
0: Hey, you're getting haunted, bro. You're getting haunted from the bro. For stealing his money.
1: You didn't see any credit card there though? Like American Express or whatever?
0: Come on now.
1: Man, aim higher.
0: You got the news coming up next. It's New FM.

0: Review Me News at 8. Marlo Lele, I'm Levi Matautia Morgan. Labour MP Jenny Salesa is critical of the National Party's timing to challenge the leadership of Christopher Luxon. His job is on the line as he prepares to front a do-or-die meeting with his National Party caucus in Wellington this morning. Luxon called the urgent in-person meeting a speculation that swirled he was losing his grip on leadership. Salesa says National's crisis meeting has taken their focus off the real issues that matter to New Zealanders.
1: Any political party that focuses on fighting amongst themselves is not looked on in a positive way by the public. And we are close to an election. They really should be focused on the real issues that matters most to New Zealanders. Your jobs, your health and your homes, and please address the real cost of living.
0: Most MPs arriving in the capital last night were quick to throw their support behind Luxon. The three most likely contenders are Deputy Nicola Willis, third-ranked Chris Bishop, and Senior MP Erica Stanford, while Simeon Brown and Mark Mitchell could be considered for the deputy role. The Climate Change Commission says communities are being left in limbo by the government's unwillingness to decide how the country will pay for the climate change adaptation. In a report released yesterday, the Commission said New Zealand's progress on adaptation was patchy and was not keeping pace with how fast the risks were growing. While there had been some progress since its last update in 2024, delays on crucial issues such as funding were leaving communities exposed to greater damage, disruption and costs. Commission Chief Executive Joe Hendy says that there is a lot that people can do to reduce their risk of changing climate. The problem is the lack of clarity around these fundamental areas is standing in the way. The remote Tokelauan Atoll of Whakaofo will become a global communications hub for 2 weeks in November. 12 DX enthusiasts from Perseverance DX Group and the Western Washington DX Club will set up temporary stations on Whakaofo, giving radio operators around the world a rare chance to make contact with Tokelau. Project coordinator Aleki Isilau said they received a request 2 years ago from a group keen to travel to Tokelau to link up with colleagues around the world through shortwave radio. He says locals stand to benefit through radio technology training and they have also been offered 20 laptops. Isilau says they may set up some internet cafes so Tokelauans can communicate with the outside world. The leader of the Cook Islands Democratic Party says her party would push to remove water use tariffs for residential and agricultural users on Rarotonga if elected. Water utility fees are a major issue for campaigning in the Cook Islands election, with voters heading to the polls on Wednesday local time. Tina Brown says government must examine efficiency, accountability and whether the present system is delivering value.
2: We will remove water tariffs for residential and agriculture users on Rarotonga. And we will review the present structure of Tō Tātou Wai. Of course, water infrastructure costs money. The real question is how that cost should fairly be met.
0: Turning to sports now, and the All Blacks scored 8 tries to beat the Sharks 54-0 in the second game of their tour of South Africa this morning. They scored first half tries to Fehi Fene Anganofo and Damien McKenzie to take a 14-0 lead at half time. The tourists then added second half tries to Caleb Clark, Afine Anganofo, Jordy Barrett, Kyle Preston, Timothy Tavatava Nawai, and Sam Derry. Ruben Love kicked 7 conversions, and the All Blacks' next game is against the Bulls in Pretoria this weekend. And that's PMN News at 8. For more Pacific news and sports, go to pmn.co.nz.
3: Morning Shack.
4: Yeah, it is the Morning Shack for your Wednesday, man. You got Reeves and producer Louis for the Morning Shack.
5: Top of the morning.
4: No gaps today. She is getting ready for her big day, which is the PMA. She's going to be hosting alongside John Pulu. Man, it's going to be a good day today, man.
5: She's been telling everybody that that's her birthday party.
4: Oh, is it? Damn. Man. Yeah, she's also celebrating her 40th today. So if you do see her out and about, I think she put a little bit of GST on that one. I think she's actually 45.
5: Nah, 43 max.
4: I think that's 43. What she's been telling us she's turned 40, but I guarantee you she looked like she turned 45.
5: Yeah.
4: But yes, I hope you guys are tuned on in and having a good start to your morning, man. When we do come back, got some very special guests in the house, man. ART is going to be joining us live in the studio, talking to us all about the PMAs. They're going to be performing tonight as well. We got a double pass to give away to you, and we can do that all after this one here, Sun and Water. It's on New. Good morning.

0: 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Woo-hoo! 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
1: Yeah, there's the Morning Shack, man. Coming up next, got the ladies from ART. They just stepped into the building, man. We're going to have a good old yap to them, seeing what they've been up to lately. Talking all about the PMAs and their big performance as well going down tonight. Here's Kehlani. It's Folded. It's on New.

0: Skelani, folded. You got the morning shake here at Reeds, producer Louis for your Wednesday morning.
1: Very exciting day today. It's Pacific Music Awards Day. Happy Pacific Music Awards Day, everybody.
0: Yes, indeed.
1: We have some guests joining us on the studio today. It's Wellington's version of Destiny's Child. We've got ART here.
0: Probably better.
1: Absolutely. Yeah. Anastasia Rosetta's here.
0: Good morning.
2: Good morning.
1: Good morning, girls. Welcome on in. When did you get here? Last night?
2: Last night.
1: Rough travel from Wellington to Auckland.
2: Yeah.
3: Grateful though.
2: Yeah.
3: Grateful for everything. Oh my gosh, what am I saying? It's so early in the morning.
0: I know, right?
1: Sorry. Because originally we had you booked for like 9:30 and then your team said, no, we'll get them in at 8 o'clock.
3: So
1: blame your team. Blame your team. How you girls been?
2: Really, really, really good.
1: Yeah.
2: And really, really busy as well.
0: What has this been up to, man?
2: Well, we've been working on First Thursdays, where we release a song every month of this year. And, you know, like, with content and all that you have to build around. But grateful.
0: Yeah.
2: It's kept us accountable.
1: So, absolutely. Because would you just get puffed out with doing so many songs and doing so much work when it comes to that
2: type of program? 100%.
1: Yeah.
2: 100%. But I think it's been so rewarding seeing everyone's feedback online about... like, you know, expecting the next song and how much they're excited for it.
0: That's cool.
2: But yeah.
0: You know, when you're making these songs, are they like fresh, like every week that you're making them, or are they kind of like vaulted and you put them away and then you're releasing them every...
2: Oh,
0: man, that's even harder, eh?
2: We haven't even written the next one.
0: Oh, my God.
3: Wow. Any inspiration or anything you
1: want? Talk about flying to Auckland. Sing about flying to Auckland. Man, that's work for real. Whose car do you guys film in when you do your social media videos?
2: Rosie's.
3: My little blueberry, my Nissan Note.
1: Oh, okay. No, it looks like a flash car too every time I see the video.
2: If it's a flash car, it's Tanner's car.
0: Speaking about cars, I saw Sammy J's podcast. He was talking so highly of you guys when he came and saw you. He was just thinking about how he was hanging out with you guys for the day. You guys were cruising around and hanging out. How's that? How was that experience hanging out with Sammy?
2: I think we spent like a good month or two just in the studio with him. Mm-mm. He's an amazing mentor. He deserves all the flowers and the gardens that we got together. So for this First Thursday, he's helped us with, I think, 3 or 4 of the 12 tracks that we're releasing this year. He is just,
0: Even just gun with the pen and that, just being able to write so quickly, I'm assuming. Like, man, he's just so
2: 100%.
0: Good.
2: Like, I remember for Make Me Believe, that literally took us 2 hours to just write the song.
0: Man.
2: And then tracked it the same night.
0: That same, man. You
3: he
0: know?
3: Pushed He's us crazy. So hard. Like, yeah, he made us cry.
0: That's all a part of it, you know? So, oh, man. Well, you know, we'll jump back into the music when we do come back. Let's talk about the PMAs and everything that's going down tonight. Here's Staliano. It's Screwed Up. It's on New.

0: It's the Morning Check. Reach, producer Louis, for your Wednesday morning.
1: Yeah, we have ART in the building with us this morning.
0: Yeah.
1: ART is going to be performing live at the Pacific Music Awards tonight. If you are heading along to the event, I hope you are going to come and scream the house down. So, 5 noms this year. Congratulations.
2: Woohoo!
1: That's massive. It feels like, because there's always like a few artists every year who just have all those sweeps, right? I know Sam V's one of them who has like tons of noms in that.
3: And
1: now this year I think ART is one of those ones. They have heaps of noms, going to probably have a sweep tonight.
3: Yeah, for sure, man. How's it feeling on your guys then?
4: We were just laughing about it because imagine 5 noms, no wins.
2: I'm never stepping foot on a flight ever again.
1: Nah, you just gotta get something.
2: But it's like the group's breaking up.
1: Nah, but for you guys are smashing it though. Like, just from what I see from you, and like with the First Thursdays thing, because we get flooded with ART songs.
3: Yeah.
1: When it comes time to play your music, we're like, oh, geez, which one do we play today?
3: There's so many bangers,
2: choose from.
1: Yeah. It's a good problem to have. How does it feel with having so many nominations, just being a part of the Pacific music industry in general? How does that feel for you guys? Because you girls have been at it for a little while now.
3: Yeah. Still young too.
1: Yeah.
4: It still feels surreal. Like, even being in those spaces, like, I'm still nervous for tonight. Are you nervous for tonight?
2: Yeah, girl.
4: Yeah, it's hard being around the people that we've grown up being so inspired by.
3: That's so cool.
4: And just not feeling that, what is it called? Like, imposter syndrome?
1: Kind of thing.
4: But, yeah, I think we've been around so long that it's starting to feel a little bit natural to be in those spaces, but still. So grateful and scary at the same time.
3: Is it buzzy? Like, you know, you would have attended the Pacific Music Awards, you know, and been watching, you know, people on stage and performing and getting their awards, and now you're pretty much front running the whole show pretty much from here on out. Is that buzzy for you guys?
2: It's so buzzy. Like, we still can't believe it's happening.
4: Mm-mm-mm.
2: Like, when we found out, I think me and Rosie were at choir when it was announced, and me and Rosie were looking at each other like, hey. Oh. We're like, who do you think you are? But like, it was, yeah, it's such a surreal feeling. You know, even last year we didn't think we'd go home with anything, so
3: yeah,
2: like to come back again this year and be nominated for 5, it's crazy. Yeah,
3: man, you guys have been on like some big stages already. Do you guys still get like a little bit nervous, you know, jumping
1: Stage fright
3: sometimes? Surely not, like, by now. Always?
2: Yeah. Yeah. Always.
3: Damn.
2: Yeah.
1: But that's a good sign, though.
3: That's always, eh?
4: Yeah. Every stage is super important to us. I think that's why that we can't shake that feeling of excitement. And yeah.
3: Once you're on stage, I bet it's all gone by then. You know, you guys are just locked in there from there, eh?
4: Yeah.
3: Oh, man.
1: So what's the outlook looking like for the rest of the year for you guys? How long are you doing First Thursdays for?
2: To the end of the year.
1: Yeah.
3: Damn.
1: He's going to take a good break after that. Like,
4: no, I think we're going to do it again next
1: year.
2: Manifest it. Whose idea is that?
1: Let's do every Mondays. Every Mondays of ART.
2: First Fridays?
3: More of that, man. But any other plans during the year? Planning to go on tour or any albums or anything that popping off?
4: Yes. So by the end of the year, we'll have our First Thursdays project all wrapped up in an album. And we're also planning to release Nana's Garage Volume 2.
3: Yay!
1: Any new air song covers that you guys done or not?
4: New Wayne?
1: Yeah.
4: You want a new Wayne song?
3: Yes.
4: Okay, we're going to do a new Wayne song for you, Louis. You heard it here first.
1: Thank you.
3: Oh, my days. Well, you know, congratulations again, ladies, on the big wins tonight. Obviously, you guys are performing. If you guys can make it out here, we're at the Drew Drop Center. It's all kicking off from 6 p.m., man. You can catch the girls and everyone else as well.
2: Let's go.
3: Here's ART. Sorry. Make me better. It's on new.

0: Steve, you got Riggs and producer Louis here for your Wednesday morning on The Morning Shack. And you know what we're doing every single morning, man.
1: What we gonna do right here is go back. Way back. Back in time.
0: It's time for the yunk. Time to talk about things that went on back in the days. You know, we're trying to help out the YNs out there, you know?
2: Educate them a little bit more about
0: what the times were like back in the days. Bro, in comparison to, so our early 2000s, that's like the 80s to them, if you think about it. Dang.
2: It really is. That's hard to think about.
0: Ever been asked, oh, were you born in the 1900s? Have you ever been asked that?
2: Nah, but
0: that's crazy.
2: Yeah. Oh, actually, no, I have. I have been asked that.
0: Were you born in the 1900s?
2: Yeah, 1900. Well, because I was. 1980. Oh, sorry, 86. Let me correct myself.
0: That's crazy.
2: 86.
0: When I hear that, 1900s. There's another level. Anyways, today for the young, we're talking all about puberty talks at school.
2: Uh-oh.
0: Now, close your ears, kids. If, you know, you're a bit too young to have these conversations, adults, you know, parents.
2: Listen up.
0: Okay?
2: You'll remember, man.
0: Now, I'm talking specifically, like, for every school, I'm assuming it was different, but for my school, specifically at Southern Cross, we had, like, specialists come into the school to talk us through puberty, and we had to get our permission slip signed from our parents before we could have that conversation with these people.
2: That's good.
0: And it was funny because you had to book a time, your class had to book a time with them.
2: Right.
0: And so it'll be like, okay, after lunch, it's your guys' time. Before lunch, this class is going to come in through. And so some classes had already had the puberty talk before we had our puberty talk. So we'd all be talking about it at the tuck shop beforehand. Oh, what did these guys do? Oh, that was crazy times, man.
2: How old were you around that time, though?
0: Middle school. So it'll be like Form 2, year 8.
2: Oh, yeah. 11, 12, 13,
0: around that time.
2: Around that age.
0: Took us through, bro, the puberty talk over there. How did your school set it up, firstly, before we talk about what they discussed?
2: Yeah, I know. My memory is horrible with it. I remember we had a puberty type of talk, but this was in high school.
0: Oh, true.
2: Yeah. And it was terrible because so we had a class called Life Skills.
0: Life Skills in
2: Otahuhu College back then.
0: Everyone have to attend this class?
2: Yes, this was a regular class.
0: Yeah, a must-stay. Yeah, mandatory.
2: The teacher, and I can't remember if he was the actual teacher or if he was the standard, but the teacher at that time in the life skills class talking about puberty, he was a Samoan teacher.
0: Oh, no.
2: Straight from Samoa. Like, he was straight from Samoa.
0: Fresh out of the islands there,
2: and
0: man.
2: Boy, when I tell you that his explanations about stuff, like, he was awkward with us. And I was like, no, I don't want to be here. Like, no. Like, bro, what are you doing? Yeah, that was rough, man.
0: Yeah, man. And you know, did you like take away anything from those classes?
2: Hell no, I didn't learn anything. If anything, I knew more before that class.
0: Yeah.
2: I'm like, bro, no.
0: I can't imagine your teacher there, man.
2: He was, when I say he was straight from, he was straight from.
0: Okay, guys.
2: Yes. And he was teaching all these other classes too. I'm like, what are you doing? Anyway.
0: Okay, guys, you're going to get the hair. It's
2: honestly
0: gonna be,
2: it was like that.
0: You're going to get hair. It's going to be in your armpits. It's going to be in your bum.
2: Yeah, and he was doing demonstrations.
0: Oh, shut up, man. Hey, going on, ways. Here's a Savage. They don't know. It's all new.

0: Akon, Hypnotized. We got the Morning Shack here, Riggs and producer Louis for your Wednesday morning.
1: I want to test a theory on the show this morning, and it's about a debate that I've been seeing online, and I've kind of been in the situations as well. So, when it comes to getting a missed call, whose responsibility is it to call back? Now, the debate online is, it's actually the one who called, not the one who missed it.
0: Yeah.
1: It's the one who called, it's their responsibility to be the one to call back.
0: Yeah.
1: And I kind of agree with that.
0: Yeah?
1: Yeah. I think it's that because...
0: So if I call you...
1: Yep.
0: You missed the call.
1: Yep.
0: If I really want to talk to you, I should call you back.
1: 100%. Because you're the one who knows what the conversation is about.
0: Ah,
1: you're the one who's trying to get a hold of me.
0: Okay.
1: So that's the reasoning of, well, actually, it's your responsibility to call me back.
0: Is there some leeway if I've left a voice message to say call me back? Or I've left a text message to call me back? Or should I just scratch all that, I'll just call you back?
1: I think, yes, there is some leeway.
0: Yep.
1: If you leave a voicemail. I don't know how many people leave voicemails these days, to be
0: man,
1: honest.
0: Man, you know, on my phone, and I'm missing the call on purpose.
1: yes.
0: And then and I'm like, okay, leave a voice message so I know what you want.
1: Yep.
0: Then why no one leaving voice messages?
1: 100%. And that's a rule, too. If you don't leave a voicemail, then it's not important.
0: Yeah.
1: You don't follow up with a text message, and I think that that's general practice these days.
0: Yeah.
1: If you call someone and they don't answer, follow up with a text message.
0: Hey, just calling about blah, blah, blah, blah.
1: Yes, absolutely. Otherwise, the responsibility still lies on you. If you're trying to get in contact with me, the responsibility lies on you. Now, the debate is, no, because you're unavailable, I'm unavailable, it's my responsibility that when I am available to respond and say, hey, were you trying to call?
0: I'm on that side of the fence.
1: Okay.
0: When it comes to returning calls. You know, if you look at your phone, it says call back. No, it doesn't say wait for call. The phone.
1: Yeah.
0: You know,
1: call
0: back question mark, not wait for call to call back.
1: I hear ya. I'm just leaning more towards, actually, yes, if you're the person who's trying to get in contact with someone because you have a message that you need to deliver, then it's your responsibility to get that message to that person.
0: We'd love to hear from you guys, man. 466 on the text line, 0800-223-103. One more time, Lee.
1: Okay, so whose responsibility is it to make that call back? When a call is missed, whose responsibility is it? Is the one who called or the one who missed?
0: All right, once again, 466 on the text line, man. We'll get your thoughts after this one here. It's V-Joint. It's Love on Me.

0: Join It's Love on Me with the Morning Shake here. Reach producer Louis for your Wednesday morning.
1: Man, I'm causing a commotion in the text line this morning. So there's a debate that I've brought to the show, and it's all about whose responsibility is it to call back when a call is missed. The debate is about the one who calls and that call doesn't get answered. It's actually their responsibility to try and call back that person that they were trying to call.
0: Because it's their message.
1: Because it's their message, and that's your responsibility of trying to deliver that message. Yeah. So if you can't get that person, you've got to try again. It doesn't lie on the person who missed it.
0: Yeah, and then I was saying, you know what? It's actually, it should be the flip of the coin, which is, it says call back. Call me back. Call that person back, or wait until they call you back.
1: Well, it's the polite thing to do, right?
0: Call them back.
1: Yeah, call them back.
0: Hey, sorry, Mr. Cool. Yeah. What do you need? But,
1: and,
0: yeah.
1: And to be honest, like, I do that sometimes. I say, oh, you know, I flick a text. Are you trying to call me? I'm free now, whatever. But in this particular debate, I'm like, actually, yeah, it is your responsibility. If you're trying to get the message.
0: It's your message.
1: It's your message. Mm. So, you know, this is your world, man.
0: I hear.
1: Yeah. So anyway, the text line is pretty much not liking it at the moment.
0: It's a bit of a mixed bag. Someone said, if the call is important, definitely you. If it's a casual, call them back if you're available. If it's a casual conversation.
1: Yeah, well how do you know what type of conversation it is?
0: Oh yeah, I mean, if it's a casual, then you just wait on them. If they don't call you back.
1: Yeah,
0: I know people that call me back 3 days later. They'll call me back. Hey, sorry, Mr. Cool. I already died. I already got a hiding from the gangs.
1: I will say that there are particular people who, you know, in my world that, like, if they call, I'll definitely answer.
0: Yeah.
1: Or if I see that it's missed, I'll definitely call them back. But, you know, there's only like a handful of people.
0: Yeah.
1: Yeah, in my world. Somebody's called me entitled. That's an entitled thing to say.
0: Wow.
1: Yeah.
0: Walter's on the text line. Usually I agree with Louis. Because he went to school with Moses, but I don't agree with this one. It is the person who missed the call's responsibility to call them back at least, or shoot a text to say, hey, what's up?
1: See, and again, like, yes, it's the polite thing to do, but the debate and the question is whose responsibility?
0: How can I call you back when I'm in jail?
1: Who said anything about jail?
0: How can I call you again? You say, oh, I missed your call. And it's my responsibility to call you back again because it's my message. I'm calling you to tell you I'm in jail, and this is my only chance.
1: True. Look, I hear you. I hear the arguments. I'm still leaning towards actually the caller's responsibility.
0: Practically speaking, I agree with Louis, and I'm on his team. But I understand the courteous behavior is to call them back.
1: Yes, that's it. That's the courteous thing to do. But the responsibility, if we just strip everything away and we're talking about responsibility, the responsibility lies on the person trying to deliver the message.
0: If I get a call, if I call and I get no answer, it really depends on if I need to get a hold of them. Important, I will leave a voice message or text them saying to call me back.
1: There you go. So that's a very important point that this person has made. Because yes, if the message is that important that you're trying to contact this person, you got to follow it up. You have to send a text message. You have to leave a
0: voicemail.
1: That's
0: what I think too.
1: You have to try and get your message delivered.
0: Yeah, at least give them a heads up on what you're calling about, right?
1: 100%.
0: My girlfriend calls me and never messages because she knows that I won't or hardly reply. So she calls me to let me know to get back.
1: That sounds like you're cheating.
0: Back in after Liwa, here's some music, Soulchild. It's on New.

0: question and keep it real.
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0: Liwa. It's vacancy. You got the morning shack. Briggs, producer Louis, for your Wednesday morning, man.
1: Top of the morning.
0: Just wanted to give you guys another quick reminder that the PMAs, they're all going down tonight. We just finished talking to the ART. They're going to be performing. Five noms on the board.
1: Man, that's crazy. Those girls, man, I swear, they smash it.
0: Honestly, yeah.
1: They smash it.
0: So, so talented, eh?
1: Yeah. And I don't know any other girl group in New Zealand other than ART. I could be wrong, but...
0: Big facts, though. Yeah. No one's doing it like that, man. Nah. Sam V's going to be there as well. There's still a few more tickets you can grab yourself. Just text the word PMA to 466 and we will send you a link as well. But yes, Gabs will be there hosting alongside John Puru. Looks like it's going to be a good night.
1: Come and have some fun. Honestly, it's fun to be there.
0: Yeah, you're doing a little bit of media up front
1: tonight. Who?
0: Yeah, you. No.
1: I'm doing bits and pieces.
0: Yeah,
1: so, yeah. I am up front. There's a little content thing that New FM is doing that I'm looking after, and then I'm helping the PMA team at the back later on in the night. So I'm there like all night.
0: I'm at the back doing some video chops. I just got my little pass there.
1: Why did they give you a broom with it?
0: Oh, what's shut up, about? Man. Anyways, we'll catch you guys after the news. Jennifer.

0: Evening news at 9, Bulawinaka. I'm Lee Vamatautia Morgan. A former National Party MP says speculation over the party's leadership is divisive and corrosive. Party leader Christopher Luxon has called for an urgent in-person meeting this morning, citing media reports and conversations about further speculation of his leadership. Luxon survived a caucus leadership vote in April, but as National struggled in the polls in recent months, rumblings of dissatisfaction refused to go away. Former MP for Pakuranga, Maurice Williamson, says he'd seen a number of leadership challenges and changes in his 30 years in Parliament.
1: Changing the leader, I don't think will change much of that. And plus, I think Luxon needs to be given some real credit for having lifted his game recently. He had a couple of slip-ups, I agree with that. But he's learned to deal with the media more, be more straightforward in answering questions.
0: AUT Pro's Vice Chancellor, Whanongo Anganoa Jacoba Matapō, is keen to see Aotearoa New Zealand become the future early childhood learning hub for the whole region. She is the world's first professor of Pacific early childhood education, following the footsteps of visionaries such as Te Opoko Ina Morgan and Jan Tauma. Whanongo says a Pacific ECE has been built up over more than five decades of community efforts across Aotearoa by leaders who value language, culture and identity and the connections back to ancestral lands.
2: It is about understanding your positionality. It's about the strengths of your uniqueness in your culture and the richness that that diversity brings into any learning context.
0: 16 New Zealanders registered with Safe Travel website in Colombia are yet to seek assistance following the devastated earthquake that struck yesterday. The 7.4 magnitude quake struck several cities across Colombia's Coffee region and Pacific Belt at 7:34 a.m. local time on Monday, toppling structures, swaying towers and tossing roof tiles to the ground. Pereira, a city of 500,000 people, was the hardest hit, and volunteers searched the ruins of a six-story building of shops and coffees. And officers, rather, where two girls were believed to be trapped. New Orleans singer-songwriter Malcolm Lakatani says combining the voices of 240 New Orleans villagers from Tuapa with Pasifika kids learning dance animations has been amazing. The collaboration, Ulihenga Vevela Mai Hela, has landed them in the shortlist for the 2026 Pacific Music Awards, which stages in Auckland. Malcolm Lakatani says they've created culturally grounded music and learning resources that connect Pacific children and families to their language, identity and heritage.
3: My whole philosophy and work is doing music with kids. To combine Niue culture with music with kids was the ultimate feeling. It was beautiful. And then having mum there was awesome as well. It was a really big special opportunity to share that song with the village of Tuapa and having something like 250 people singing and dancing.
0: The leader of the Cook Islands Democratic Party says they have an open mind about which other parties they might potentially enter coalition with. The Cook Islands is heading to the polls tomorrow and campaigning is wrapping up today. Tina Brown says naturally she wants the strongest possible Democratic result, but MPs elect have to respect what configuration of Parliament the people vote for. Tina Brown says she has had two terms of Parliament and stands ready to lead the government. And turning to sports now, and Aussie Rules football is making its way to Vanuatu with the first competition in Port Vila staged at the weekend. Vanuatu Daily Post reports the Vanuatu Senior Competition kicked off on Saturday with around 100 players involved. AFL Vanuatu head coach Caleb Andrew says the competition is the culmination of the development program they've conducted in schools over the past year. He says the competition is part of a long-term development pathway for the sport. And that's PMN News at 9. For more Pacific news and sports, go to pmn.co.nz.
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6: It is the Morning Shack for your Wednesday, man. 12th of August 2026. Holy smokes, man. It has been a show.
7: Kia ora, it has been.
6: Yeah, you got Reece, producer Louie, filling in for Gabs this week, or for the remainder of the week. She is off celebrating her life.
7: Happy 40th, Gabby.
6: 40 years on this planet, man. How cool is that? Also, she is getting ready for the PMAs, which is going down tonight.
7: Do you know if she got her dress sorted? Because she was getting that Mayday custom-made.
6: Yeah. I think she went and picked that up on Monday, so.
7: Oh, okay.
6: She's locked in, ready to go.
7: Oh, proud of her. She usually leaves things last minute.
6: I know, right? Yeah. She's quite organized when it comes to these kind of things.
7: Good stuff.
6: As of lately. But yes, we got a great show planned for you for your 9 o'clock hour. Heaps going on in the mix, including your International Day and some debriefs as well. But when we come back in the next two stories, let's talk about this All Blacks haka.
7: I haven't seen it yet.
6: Oh, man. Well,
7: the
6: you know
7: this morning.
6: Yeah. Have a watch over the next three songs, over the the next break, and then we'll come back and talk about it, man. Because, man, it's such an emotional watch well.
7: Yep.
6: But, yeah, that's what happened out there. Georgia Smith got some Tomorrow People on ways. Here's Ella Langley. It's Truzen. It's on New. Good morning, everyone.

0: honest. You got the morning shake here. Riggs and producer Louis for your Wednesday morning. Now, this is viral as at the moment, man. The All Blacks just finished was it their second match over in South Africa and against their fellow teammate, Ma'anunu. Man, it's so cool because we just finished watching the haka. Man, what a cool moment in history, man,
1: that's so awesome.
0: As, I wonder how Ma'a was feeling, eh? Like standing across his old team, watching the haka being performed in front of him.
1: Looking at his face, it looked like he was going to tear up.
0: Yeah.
1: I think he was tearing up.
0: Yeah. It was so cool.
1: Of course,
0: eh?
1: That's special for him.
0: Yeah, to watch his team that he, you know, once rolled with, got a few championships with them as well. Yeah. And now he's.
1: It is crazy to be on the other side, though.
0: Yeah. So, man, it was so cool. And then Ma'anunu does his own solo haka as well. And I was watching that going, man, this guy's got so much mana. This guy is aura farming handies.
1: 1000%, man. Like, that's goosebumps material.
0: Yeah. But yeah, it'll be interesting to see how the All Blacks go from then on, man. But yeah, that's a shame, man, because I would assume, like, oh, man, it's going to be a mean rugby game after that, after that performance.
1: 54-0.
0: And then, damn it. These guys didn't get one on the board, damn it.
1: Oh, well, for the love of the game.
0: Hey, you know what? At least the start looked mean. That's all that matters.
1: God, at least they provided that moment. It was a great moment.
0: Yeah, I mean, at the moment, I think it's like 50,000 likes, and it's only been up for like 2 hours so far, so I guarantee that's going to the Millie Club, all right?
1: All Blacks, their social media account's been
0: firing. It's at 120,000.
1: Yeah.
0: Shucks, man. Mental. And, if you want to go watch it yourselves, head over to the All Blacks Instagram, man. There's heaps of content going on right now. These guys are killing it.
1: They're killing it on the social media side.
0: Yeah.
1: Killing it.
0: Shout out to Franz and the boys, man. Those guys are just doing so well, man. But yeah, like I said, head over to the Instagram, the All Blacks one. You can check out that amazing haka right there. When we do come back, we've got your International Day that's happening in the next three songs. The Brett Stelliano in the mix here is Just a Toffee. It's on new.

0: Essential. I'm in love with you. It's on your film, The Beat of the Pacific. Reeks, producer Louie on the morning check.
1: Mr. Worldwide.
0: Yeah, International Day for today.
2: Yes, it's International Youth Day today. So this is for the YNs out there. International Youth Day is a great time to celebrate and learn to appreciate the next generation as well as the future of humankind. By getting on board to celebrate International Youth Day. Now, this is an important conversation because I think there's too much division between the young folk and the older folk.
0: There's a big there's a big bridge.
2: Hey? Yes, it's a generational gap, but it's a...
0: It's an understanding, a lack of understanding for both sides. You know what I mean?
2: And here's another thing I think about too. When it comes to millennials, because millennials are a bit of a special type.
0: Yeah.
2: Because they have a bit of experience.
0: Middle child.
2: Yeah, they have the oldness to them, but they can still hang with the youngness. So they're a bit of a hybrid.
0: That's me. Millennials. Is that us?
2: That's me too.
0: Yeah.
2: Yeah, I'm at the beginning.
0: That's why we can hang out with you youngins and you go, stop calling us chopped unks.
2: Even though I'm sick of youth, but can still hang.
0: Well, you know what? We need to celebrate the youth, the YNs. And when I think about the youth, I think about Gabby thinking that she's youthful on her birthday.
2: Boy, she needs to stop. She needs to be open and honest with everybody.
0: Come on now.
2: Accept her age of being 40.
0: Man, what is something that the youth need to do a little bit better?
2: Man, stay off your phones. Just drop the screen time down a bit. And learn how to drive. Learn how to drive manual. Yeah. That's unheard of for these days.
0: What's one thing that you hate about the youth?
2: Come on.
0: Come on, just one. I know it's Youth Day, but we're supposed to celebrate them.
2: There's this particular voice that that the youth have when they talk.
0: Yeah.
2: And it's like, it's... I don't know how to explain it, but it's like a sloppiness to their talking.
0: Yeah. Change that, eh?
2: Yeah, change, like, come on, man.
0: Yeah.
2: Talk normal.
0: One thing I hear about the youth is this whole streaming lifestyle, man. There's some people, I heard in America, everyone's doing it.
2: Yeah.
0: Everyone's walking around with a phone, they're all streaming, they only got one bloody viewer.
2: That is a scary sight to see. If I be really honest, if I'm out in public and I see phones and cameras attached to somebody, I'm like, oh my Lord, what are we doing here?
0: You know what? Let's celebrate the youth.
2: Yes. What's some great things about the youth? They have tenacity.
0: Yeah. Okay.
2: And they have ambition.
0: Okay.
2: And I like that.
0: Yeah.
2: Yeah. And they're very aware of their surroundings.
0: Okay, awareness is pretty good. Yeah. Awareness is pretty good. Lack of respect. Oh, no. Sorry, we're talking about nice things. Nice things. Thinking about my kids. Moving on.
2: You surely have something nice to say about
0: the youth. No, they're good, man. They're good people. They're ambitious. They're hungry, you know.
2: Yeah.
0: They're interested in learning.
2: I don't believe you, by the way.
0: Anyways, man, we got the debriefs coming up in the next three songs. Wale and some Sons of Zion always. Here is Starts on New...

0: Wale, it's on New FM, the beat of the Pacific. You're rocking with the Morning Shack. That's Reeks and producer Louie. Time for some debriefs, man. This is where we break down the show. What could be better? What could be good? Fixed on?
1: Where do we begin with this, Reeks?
0: That was a pretty full-on day today.
1: It's been a full-on day. I think we've been near perfect.
0: That was actually pretty good.
1: But it was a good show.
0: Yeah.
1: I don't think there were any technical difficulties today.
0: Nah.
1: Maybe the interview with ART could have been better.
0: Yeah. Those girls were on. Yeah, they were good.
1: I mean, I'm talking from our end.
0: Oh, yeah. You know what? I could have announced that song better because I said the wrong name.
1: Oh, yes. No. Did you?
0: Yeah, I did.
1: Oh, okay. Oh, anyway, but in saying that, though, I think that that was the only mishap from today. Yeah. So other than that, we've had a pretty much smooth sailing type of show.
0: Hard out, man. I got a text here. Someone sticks on through, guys. For the debrief, I just wanted to talk about my dog's been missing from my neighborhood for the last 2 weeks now.
1: Oh, no.
0: I'm worried that it could be my next-door neighbors. I saw them having a umu.
1: No. That's illegal. You can't cook dogs.
0: No. Hey.
1: No, you can't.
0: Is it illegal?
1: I think you can't. Yes, you can't kill a dog.
0: Wait. Oh, it's illegal to kill dogs.
1: Okay. Yeah.
0: Sorry. Yeah. But how come we can eat horse?
1: That is a good question. I don't know the answer to that.
0: You know when we have kangaroo meat? Oh, yeah, obviously we didn't have kangaroos here, so.
1: Yeah. Plus, I think kangaroos are considered a pest over there.
0: So you, right? Do they hunt them over there?
1: I don't know if they... Oh, I guess so.
0: Yeah, right? Yeah. Or do they have kangaroo farms where they, like, breed them and then...
1: Oh, I hope not.
0: I better triple check all of these answers for you right there. But you know what? I think that the debrief's looking pretty good on our end.
1: I'm going to give it a 9 out of 10 today, Riggs.
0: Yeah, also, we killed it on same page.
1: Oh, hello. 3 out of 3.
0: Come on now.
1: Clocked it.
0: All right. Don't ever do that again.
1: Sorry, I know. Bad, eh?
0: Kotori on ways, man. It's North FM.
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3: I'm the magic genie. What are your 3 wishes?
4: Ooh, can I have $1 billion?
3: Yes.
4: World peace?
3: I'll see what I can do.
4: And some Kara coconut milk.
3: Why don't you buy that with $1 billion?
4: Well, I could, but this is a radio ad for Kara, so...
3: How's this then? I'll now say the magic word. Abracadabra. See what I did there? Instead of saying abracadabra, I said abracadabra.
4: Yes, well done. Very clever, genie.
3: Kara turns wishes into delicious.
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0: Yes, we love you straight away because we are straight away out of here, man.
3: Gotta go. Got to go. I'm dying.
0: You know, and it's not that, you know, we don't love being here, which we got a very big day coming up. That's all, you know?
3: Yes, and I was telling Riggs off air as well that when I cover the show on the morning, this is the most amount of talking that I do in the day.
0: It's so crazy, eh?
3: When the show is finished, like I'm mute.
0: Yeah, most of the time I'm in my thoughts just talking to myself.
3: Yep. So yes, we got a big night tonight.
0: Yeah, that's the reason why, man. Big night tonight, big carries. Massive shout out to all the PMA finalists out there. Go and celebrate our local artists, our Pacific artists. And yeah, it's going to be a good night tonight, man. Also, massive shout out to Gabs. It's your birthday. Happy birthday.
3: Happy birthday, Gabs.
0: Also, are you going to go to her birthday?
3: Oh, yes, we're probably going to pop in.
0: Yeah.
3: Because we have our nephew's birthday on that same night. So we might, because it's in town.
0: Yeah.
3: So go there, pop in at Gabs, go home.
0: There. Oh, you're not going home, bro.
3: No, I'm going home. After the last few nights with you, mate, last few events that I've been to. Bro.
0: Anyways, man, we're going to love and leave you. I'll let you get into the rest of your day. If you did miss anything, text the word shack to 466. We'll send you a link to our Party Yaddy Yaddy and all the exclusive goodness right there. Do stick around, though. Mon and Sia, they're over on The Rush. No day, new daily today because, you know what? We're all busy at the moment, man.
3: Yeah, actually, most of our team will be at the awards, eh?
0: How good he playing?
3: I don't know. I mean, he's always there.
0: Yeah. Our goodie is going to be on the New Nights Mix Show, however, mixing it up on the ones and twos as well. So, we'll catch you guys tomorrow. Here is the OJs.
3: How are you?
0: Used to be my girl. It's all new. We'll see you guys tomorrow.
3: Bye.

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1: This one reads, "Hey Sheck's team, please help. I listen to Sheck's Got Backs every week and I hope you get this."
2: Bless you.
1: Guess what? We got it. I'm a female in a beautiful, happy, gay relationship. I've been seeing that my partner has been liking these pics of random half-naked men.
2: Oh.
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2: 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I just want to start with the positives to help you make you feel better. Mm. 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
2: 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Abracadabra. See what I did there? 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
3: Yes, well done. 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